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3: Here's your Kicks Country forecast from the Weatherology Weather Center. Lows dip down to about 66 tonight under partly cloudy skies. Winds out of the south, 5 to 10 miles per hour. Overcast skies tomorrow. Chance of thunderstorms. Daytime highs approaching 86. Mainly clear tomorrow night. Lows around 72. That's your forecast. I'm Kix 101.1 meteorologist Laura Lockwood. Currently 77.
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11: Here's your Kix Country forecast from the Weatherology Weather Center. Lows dip down to about 66 tonight under partly cloudy skies. Winds out of the south, 5 to 10 miles per hour. Overcast skies tomorrow. Chance of thunderstorms. Daytime highs approaching 86. Mainly clear tomorrow night. Lows around 72. That's your forecast. I'm Kix 101.1 meteorologist Laura Lockwood. Currently, it's 75 degrees.
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3: Here's your Kicks Country forecast from the Weatherology Weather Center. Partly cloudy tonight with a low of 66. Southerly winds 5 to 10 miles per hour. Chance for storms tomorrow. Daytime highs approaching 86. Cloudy skies expected. Lulls of Olathe on 72. Tomorrow night, partly cloudy skies. That's your forecast. I'm Kix 101.1 meteorologist Laura Lockwood. Right now, 73.
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1: Here's your Kix Country forecast from the Weatherology Weather Center. Partly cloudy tonight with a low of 66. Southerly winds 5 to 10 miles per hour. Chance for storms tomorrow. Daytime highs approaching 86. Cloudy skies expected. Lows of a lot around 72. Tomorrow night, partly cloudy skies. That's your forecast. I'm Kix 101.1 meteorologist Laura Lockwood. Right now, it's 72 degrees.
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16: Here's your Kicks Country forecast from the Weatherology Weather Center. Partly cloudy tonight with a low of 66. Southerly winds 5 to 10 miles per hour. Chance for storms tomorrow. Daytime highs approaching 86. Cloudy skies expected. Lows of a lot around 72. Tomorrow night, partly cloudy skies. That's your forecast. I'm Kicks 101.1 meteorologist Laura Lockwood. Right now, 70.
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14: Here's your Kix Country forecast from the Weatherology Weather Center. Partly cloudy tonight with a low of 66. Southerly winds 5 to 10 miles per hour. Chance for storms tomorrow. Daytime highs approaching 86. Cloudy skies expected. Lows of a lot around 72. Tomorrow night, partly cloudy skies. That's your forecast. I'm Kix 101.1 meteorologist Laura Lockwood. Currently, it's 70 degrees.
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13: Here's your Kicks Country forecast from the Weatherology Weather Center. Partly cloudy tonight with a low of 66. Southerly winds 5 to 10 miles per hour. Chance for storms tomorrow. Daytime highs approaching 86. Cloudy skies expected. Lows of a lot around 72. Tomorrow night, partly cloudy skies. That's your forecast. I'm Kicks 101.1 meteorologist Laura Lockwood. Currently, it's 68 degrees.
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11: Here's your Kix Country forecast from the Weatherology Weather Center. Partly cloudy tonight with a low of 66. Southerly winds 5 to 10 miles per hour. Chance for storms tomorrow. Daytime highs approaching 86. Cloudy skies expected. Lows of Olathe around 72. Tomorrow night, partly cloudy skies. That's your forecast. I'm Kix 101.1 meteorologist Laura Lockwood. Currently 68.
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16: Here's your Kix Country forecast from the Weatherology Weather Center. Partly cloudy tonight with a low of 66. Southerly winds 5 to 10 miles per hour. Chance for storms tomorrow. Daytime highs approaching 86. Cloudy skies expected. Lulz of Olathe on 72. Tomorrow night, partly cloudy skies. That's your forecast. I'm Kix 101.1 meteorologist Laura Lockwood. Currently 68.
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5: Here's your Kix Country forecast from the Weatherology Weather Center. Partly cloudy tonight with a low of 66. Southerly winds 5 to 10 miles per hour. Chance for storms tomorrow. Daytime highs approaching 86. Cloudy skies expected. Lows level off around 72. Tomorrow night, partly cloudy skies. That's your forecast. I'm Kix 101.1 meteorologist Laura Lockwood. Currently 66.
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6: With your Kix Country forecast from the Weatherology Weather Center. Lulz level off around 66 overnight under partly cloudy skies. South winds 8 to 15 miles per hour. Cloudy skies expected Saturday. Chance for storms. Daytime highs approaching 86. Lulz around 72. Saturday night, partly cloudy skies. That's your forecast. I'm Kix 101.1 meteorologist Laura Lockwood. Right now, it's 68 degrees.
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0: 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Are you ready to be crowned the smartest person in Kiss Country? Prove it by answering the Brain Buster question at 6:37 during the morning kickstart every weekday. Be the first caller with the correct answer to win cold, hard cash.
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11: Here's your Kix Country forecast from the Weatherology Weather Center. Lulz Oval Offer on 66, overnight under partly cloudy skies, south winds 8 to 15 miles per hour. Cloudy skies expected Saturday, chance for storms, daytime highs approaching 86. Lulz around 72, Saturday night, partly cloudy skies. That's your forecast. I'm Kix 101.1 meteorologist Laura Lockwood. Right now, it's 68 degrees.
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8: Here's your updated forecast brought to you by Quickstar, supporting local weather in communities across the state. Lows dip down to about 66 overnight under partly cloudy skies. Winds out of the south, 8 to 15 miles per hour. Chance for storms Saturday, highs level off around 86, overcast skies. That's your forecast. I'm Kix 101.1 meteorologist Laura Lockwood. Currently, it's 66 degrees.
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9: Here's your updated forecast brought to you by Quickstar, supporting local weather in communities across the state. Mainly cloudy skies expected. Overnight lows around 64. Winds out of the south, 8 to 15 miles per hour. Chance of thunderstorms Saturday. High temperatures reach up to 86. Overcast skies. That's your forecast. I'm Kix 101.1 meteorologist Laura Lockwood. Currently, it's 66 degrees.
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7: Here's your updated forecast brought to you by Quickstar, supporting local weather in communities across the state. Mainly cloudy skies expected. Overnight lows around 64. Winds out of the south, 8 to 15 miles per hour. Chance of thunderstorms. Saturday, high temperatures reach up to 86. Overcast skies. That's your forecast. I'm Kix 101.1 meteorologist Laura Lockwood. Right now, 64.
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11: Here's your updated forecast brought to you by Quickstar, supporting local weather in communities across the state. Mainly cloudy skies expected. Overnight lows around 64. Winds out of the south, 8 to 15 miles per hour. Chance of thunderstorms Saturday. High temperatures reach up to 86. Overcast skies. That's your forecast. I'm Kix 101.1 meteorologist Laura Lockwood. Right now, 66.
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back in the day, Pop's Farm was a place to go. 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I'm tired of talking, man. 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

back and think about them good old days, the way we were raising our southern ways. 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
0: 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Keep the country on all night. Grundy Center, Holland, Conrad, and the rest of Grundy County. 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
13: Here's your Kicks Country forecast from the Weatherology Weather Center. Mainly cloudy skies expected. Overnight lows around 65. South winds 5 to 10 miles per hour. Chance of thunderstorms Saturday. High temperatures reach up to 85. Cloudy skies expected. Partly cloudy Saturday night. Lows around 72. That's your forecast. I'm Kicks 101.1 meteorologist Laura Lockwood. Currently 66.
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0: 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You gotta rise
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1: I'm sure you've heard the news about Dolly. 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
5: Here's your Kix Country forecast from the Weatherology Weather Center. Mainly cloudy skies expected. Overnight lows around 65. South winds 5 to 10 miles per hour. Chance of thunderstorms Saturday. High temperatures reach up to 85. Cloudy skies expected. Partly cloudy. Saturday night, lows around 72. That's your forecast. I'm Kix 101.1 meteorologist Laura Lockwood. Currently 66.
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A real man, he'll fight.

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10: Here's your Kicks Country forecast from the Weatherology Weather Center. Mainly cloudy skies expected. Overnight lows around 65. South winds 5 to 10 miles per hour. Chance of thunderstorms Saturday. High temperatures reach up to 85. Cloudy skies expected. Partly cloudy Saturday night. Lows around 72. That's your forecast. I'm Kicks 101.1 meteorologist Laura Lockwood. Currently 67.
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9: Here's your Kix Country forecast from the Weatherology Weather Center. Mainly cloudy skies expected. Overnight lows around 65. South winds 5 to 10 miles per hour. Chance of thunderstorms Saturday. High temperatures reach up to 85. Cloudy skies expected. Partly cloudy Saturday night. Lows around 72. That's your forecast. I'm Kix 101.1 meteorologist Laura Lockwood. Currently 67.
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0: 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The Crook and Chase countdown begins now. Number 30.
1: From his self-titled ACM album of the year, Parker McCollum is hitting strong with a new single all about being in hot pursuit of Halle Ray, even though he was fighting his emotions and finally surrendering to love and making her his wife. They both star and dance together in the music video. This is Parker McCollum, Killing Me.

0: Parker McCollum's dedication to his wife, Hallie Ray. That's Killing Me, making a debut on the Crook and Chase Countdown at number 30. Hello, everybody. I'm Charlie Chase.
1: I'm Lori Ann Crook. Now, later in the show, you have to hear this. We are revisiting our personal conversations with Dolly Parton, our dear, dear friend. These conversations will leave you laughing and smiling and inspired, just as Dolly would want. You know, Carly Pierce is here, and she's explaining how Dolly changed her life as Carly releases a new album called Honest Woman, plus more new music from Little Big Town and Dustin Lynch, and we're celebrating some impressive career milestones with Jordan Davis, Trace Adkins, and Jason Aldean.
0: And as we resume the countdown right now, Shane Proffitt scores his second single to enter our countdown. The first one was back in 2022, How It Ought to Be, and now another stand for his country values. Long live country. This is Shane Proffitt, new at number 29.

0: And that boy has been getting out of the house on a regular basis, having been on tour with Luke Bryan this summer. And next, he's heading out on Lauren Elena's The Stages Fall Tour.
1: Well, speaking of Miss Lauren Elena, her current duet partner, Chase Matthew, has been tearing it up on the charts the past few years. And he is in our spotlight for a superstar double shot, starting with his first number one hit. You know it, Darlin'.

0: darling.
1: Superstar Double Shot. If once is good, then twice is even better.
2: Number 28.
1: Number 28.

0: Chase Matthews steps up two spaces to 28 while Chase is holding it down right there. We may have to hold Lorianne back just a little bit. The rumor mill has it that no potato chip is safe around Miss Crook. Is this true?
1: It is. I'm blaming it on Chris Young. Oh. He made a comment, Charlie, I heard, that his weakness is vinegar and salt potato chips.
0: Oh, yeah, I like those.
1: Okay. That's all it took. I mean, I started craving vinegar and salt potato chips.
0: Yeah.
1: I went through two whole bags in 2 days.
0: Really?
1: I really did. And here's the thing. I rarely eat chips. I just don't buy them.
0: I know.
1: It might be the summer heat wave, you know, just losing sodium when you sweat. But after two bags of chips, I'm okay now. I'm good. Haven't had another craving. But in the words of Chris Young, if I do, I'll be singing, oh, no. Oh.

0: Yep, it's a real word. Oh, no. Chris Young on Crook and Chase. Hey, Chris will be sailing with us on our second annual Top Shelf Country Cruise in March 2027. This is going to be such a fun time with Riley Green, Lauren Elena, Jackson Dean. Now, there's still time to book your cabin. 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
1: And coming up after a short break, hear what Luke Combs has to say about people who don't think they like country music and brand new music from Little Big Town as they prepare to lose some sleep, really, taking us backstage for a national TV

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3: 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Jumpin' Jacks.
0: Hi, everybody. Crook and Chase here. You know, we've interviewed country artists for decades. Along the way, Riley Green admitted to us what riles him up.
4: And hey, we discovered why Lauren Elena had to strong arm her friend Kane Brown. And on the last cruise, Keith Urban led us all in a sing-along.
0: All that proves what we learned a long time ago. 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
13: Here's your Kicks Country forecast from the Weatherology Weather Center. Chance of thunderstorms today, otherwise overcast skies. Daytime highs approaching 85. South winds 10 to 15 miles per hour. Partly cloudy tonight, lows level off around 72. Slight chance of thunderstorms tomorrow, highs level off around 92, a mix of clouds and sun. That's your forecast. I'm Kicks 101.1 meteorologist Laura Lockwood. Currently 66.
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0: rethink some things. Up 2 spaces to 27 for Luke Combs. And Luke is making any non-country fan maybe rethink that opinion. Here's the deal. There's a recent interview that Luke did with the Today Show's Willie Geist that landed on YouTube. And Luke addresses folks who may say they don't like country music, right? Well, we certainly don't know anybody like that. But for anyone who may not be a fan, Luke Combs says, saying you don't like country music is like saying you don't like bread. And there are so many different kinds, and the cheese is kind of pretty good, too.
1: Okay. I think I get the point.
0: we're all good, is what I'm saying.
1: Luke makes a good point. Well, so does Kane Brown. You know, there's something for everybody to love in the depth and breadth of country music. Kane gave his personal take on all that in this number one song, Like I Love Country Music.
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0: your wild Russell Dickerson up two spaces to 26 on Crook and Chase.
1: And this weekend, Little Big Town has released their 12th studio album. It's titled It's a Dime.
0: Your wild Russell Dickerson up two spaces to 26 on Crook and Chase.
1: And this weekend, Little Big Town has released their 12th studio album. It's titled It's a Dying Art. Group member Karen Fairchild co-produced this collection of songs, and man, they sound so good.
0: What you're about to hear, one of the standout tracks titled The Idea, and you can catch Little Big Town singing some of that new music September 1st on the Today Show. Exciting, of course, but wait till you hear what it takes to perform on National TV that early in the morning.
1: What is your call time when you are a guest on the Today Show, and who has the most trouble with it?
2: The crew call time. The crew call time is 2:30. So
3: a.m.
2: for the crew. Then the band's call time is like 3:30, and then Kimberly and I usually get up at 4:30 and start glamming.
3: Well, we
2: because
3: start
2: soundcheck
3: glamming
2: is at like 6.
3: Yeah, we start glamming at 4:30, but then you got to back up your shower, and if you have to wash your hair, then you're back in the 3:30 hour. It's crazy.
4: That's a long day.
1: For you guys, what, 10, 15 minutes, something like that?
2: I know, yeah. It's not fair. They just

0: It's like their lobby call is like, you know, six. It's no big deal at all.
1: Which still is pretty, yeah. For me, that's early.
2: That's early. So anything special you have to do to be able to sing at that hour?
3: Jump and jazz.
0: Get your body warmed up.
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0: Little Big Town, The Idea, from their new album, It's a Dying Art, that has just been released this weekend. And you have to hear this later in the show. Charlie's reaction to another one of their new songs that cracked up Little Big Town and had them branding Charlie, rightfully so, as a wild man.
1: I wear it as a badge of honor, Lorianne. Okay. Up next. Yeah, we'll see. Up next, Hudson Westbrook's take on the ever-present cell phones, rolling video, and snapping pictures all the time.
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9: Here's your Kicks Country forecast from the Weatherology Weather Center. Chance of thunderstorms today, otherwise overcast skies. Daytime highs approaching 85. South winds 10 to 15 miles per hour. Partly cloudy tonight, lows level off around 72. Slight chance of thunderstorms tomorrow, highs level off around 92, a mix of clouds and sun. That's your forecast. I'm Kix 101.1 meteorologist Laura Lockwood, currently 66.

0: Blake Shelton moving up two spaces to 25 with Let Him In Anyway.
1: And Jason Aldean has got to be feeling like he's in heaven this week. Here's the story. Jason was surprised with plaques celebrating two of his songs achieving diamond certification, each selling 10 million units. We're talking about Dirt Road Anthem and this one dedicated to his wife, Brittany. You Make It Easy. Like

Jason Aldean on Crook and Chase, you make it easy. You know, thousands of cell phones captured his performance in his slow dance with his wife Brittany on stage a few days

0: ago. Oh, yeah. I tell you, Charlie, celebs are on camera everywhere they go these days.
1: Yeah, that's a warning to all of us, really, because those phones are a great tool to connect on social pages, right? But now let's get a star's perspective. Hudson Westbrook is at number 24 this week with his song Painted You Pretty. That's on the way in just a minute here. But first of all, chart success comes with a price, y'all. Living under a microscope and someone watching your every move at any given time.
0: Back in 1981, I was in the studio with George Strait when he recorded Unwound.
2: Wow.
0: I was doing a television special on him. And halfway through he was recording, and he was nice about it, but he said, "Can you just get the cameras out of here?" He goes, "I can't do this with cameras in my face."
2: Yeah.
0: Nowadays, fast forward to where you are, most artists have to live their life in front of cameras.
2: Yeah.
0: So how has that been for you?
2: Yeah, I really think it's a big adjustment, you know, because you act one way on a camera and it can be like it can be received as anything. Like someone says, "Hey, what do you think about the weather?" "Well, this sucks." They can put their voice in that says, "What do you think about Miranda Lambert?" And you answer the same way, you know? And so that's probably the most skeptical part about it.
0: Yeah.
2: Is like watching what I do. And once I learned, like, I ain't worried about how I look or what I'm, or if I do something weird, like, you can't let that stuff get to you. And it's easy to let it get to you. You know what I'm saying? Like, a lot of people in the artist, like, industry now are like, "Golly, these phones, like, always videos and stuff." But that's why we have radio too, you know?

0: Water at a Wedding. Graylin James up the space to number 23. Well, next hour here on Crook and Chase, a milestone for Jordan Davis. Also, Carly Pierce brings us her Honest Woman album.
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2: We couldn't slow the thing down. I mean, it was a rocket ship for us.
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0: Easy to Love. Dustin Lynch holding at number 22 for another week here on Crook and Chase. And we'll be catching up with Dustin on his love life in a couple of weeks here on the show and find out in his words if he's found enough time in his cool world for a coffee date.
1: It's a very funny conversation. Well, this weekend, we are celebrating Dustin's new album of top hits. It's titled Set List Staples, 10 Number Ones. Now, these are actually, of course, his greatest hits that fans expect to hear at every single show. It all started 12 years ago with his first number one hit that was born from and arose from a time of his deep uncertainty when Dustin had to make a crucial decision about which song to release. And it changed everything in an epic way.
0: Where It's At was your first number one.
2: That's right.
0: What brings to mind when you hear that?
2: I didn't know what to come with, because that was the start of my sophomore album. I didn't know what to come with after the first album. Scared to death I was going to mess it all up, you know. And so a buddy of mine was racing motocross on the West Coast. They're actually at the Oakland Raiders Stadium. It was a supercross series. And I was like, you know what? I'm going to go watch Ryan race. I'm going to rent a car. And I'm going to take these five songs we've recorded. I can't figure out what to put out next. And I'm just going to drive up and down the PCH. Nowhere to stay, just find a hotel whenever I feel like pulling over and park and wake up.
0: Pacific Coast Highway.
2: Yeah. And it came to me out there that I wanted to come with Where It's At as my first release off the sophomore album.
1: So what do you remember your reaction when you found out that you had your first number one hit? What did you do?
2: Oh, it was, you know, we were out touring, so I was with the band. And it just, you know, we're watching it go and go and go. It's like, oh, my goodness, this is feeling like kind of effortless, you know. It was one of those that some songs take a while to get going, and some songs get to the top 10 and it's like, you know, you're fighting it out with another song. And Where It's At was just, we couldn't slow the thing down. I mean, it was a rocket ship for us, and it felt surreal. It really did. And I think, you know, we all as artists long for that feeling again and again, because if a song's doing that, you know, it's touching a lot of people's lives. And it's just so fun for me, as we tour pretty consistently, to have a song climb the charts and watch the familiarity in the crowd go up and the singing get louder and louder throughout the months.

0: Well, keep on trying. John Party remains at number 21 with Boots Off. Now, next weekend, we'll actually do a little boot scooting with John and a bunch of artists. We're celebrating the country music phenomenon of lion dancing and two-stepping.
1: We're going to host a fun dance party and hear all about Thomas Rhett, Tyler Hubbard, and George Strait's moves. George Strait, you say? Yep. He's going to set the record straight, so to speak.
0: He will. Okay, well, after a quick break here on Crick and Chase, Carly Pierce is here, and she opens the door to her heart with her new album, Honest Woman.
2: Sonically, it is my best record I've ever made.
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6: Here's your Kicks Country forecast from the Weatherology Weather Center. Chance of thunderstorms today, otherwise cloudy skies expected. Daytime highs approaching 85. Southerly winds 10 to 15 miles per hour. Lows dip down to about 72. Tonight, partly cloudy skies. That's your forecast. I'm Kicks 101.1 meteorologist Jennifer Vujicki. Currently, it's 67 degrees.
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0: Starting at number 20, that is Hands Up, Jelly Roll, who, by the way, did a great job filling in for Jimmy Kimmel on his late show this week. As a matter of fact, he was very good at interviewing one of his apparently close friends, Fonzie.
1: Yes. Henry Winkler,
0: indeed. He did a great job. So congratulations to Jelly.
1: That's a big honor for him to do that. Well, you know, hey, listen, let's talk about another big honor. Every year, the Country Music Hall of Fame honors a woman who they consider a trailblazer and unique contributor to country music. Now, in 2023, the Hall bestowed that lovely honor upon me. I am so blessed and grateful. Well, this year, we celebrate the work of director, writer, storyteller Trey Fanjoy. Folks, if you watch country videos, you have seen her work in more than 200 videos. Now, Charlie, Trey envisions every detail from location to lighting, makeup, props, just mapping out the whole storyline with exact shots. With her work, Trey has elevated the careers of countless artists. Just naming a few here, Charlie. Keith Urban, Dolly Parton, George Strait, Miranda Lambert, even Paul McCartney and Steven Tyler.
0: And she was the first female director to win Video of the Year at the CMA Awards for Taylor Swift and Love Story. That was back in 2009. And she's won twice more since then. You can watch Trey Fanjoy tell her remarkable story when the Hall of Fame posts her event soon on their website.
1: Yeah, and in the meantime, you can go to Trey's own website, TreyFanjoy.com, to see every music video she has ever created, including this one that captures the electricity of Montgomery Gentry. It's my Lori Ann Jam of the Week in honor of Trey Fanjoy. Hell yeah.

0: That is Hell Yeah from Montgomery Gentry, wrapping up Lorianne's Jam before anybody got hurt.
1: We hope. Well, hey, we are applauding Ella Langley and Ernest right now. They have scored this week's fastest rising song, a 4 space jump to 19 for Loving Life Again.

0: Lately and Ernest at number 19, Loving Life Again. And you know, that's pretty much how Carly Pearce feels about her own situation these days. She's found true love in her mid-30s, and career-wise, she feels she's achieved a musical style that truly showcases her talents, her heart, and her roots.
1: And it's all laid out for fans in the songs on her new album called Honest Woman, which came out this weekend. For instance, we're about to hear a song called Same Circus, which addresses staying in the cycle of making the same relationship mistakes or moving on.
0: I feel like this Honest Woman album features your voice.
2: Yeah.
0: We hear you.
2: Yeah.
0: We feel the emotion. We can sense everything you're probably thinking while you're singing.
2: Yeah.
0: Was that by design?
2: Yes.
0: Okay.
2: And I credit Ben West. He and I, we've been longtime friends. He is incredible. He produced a little song called Choose in Texas. So he's having a moment, but we've been longtime friends. And musically, I felt like he understood how to understate production for me.
0: Yeah.
2: And really make it about the song and about my voice. I think sonically, we co-produced it together, but I think sonically, it is my best record I've ever made.
0: I was going to ask you that. It feels like it.
2: It really.
0: It feels like it's a definitive collection for you.
2: Yeah.

0: New music, that is Same Circus. Carly Pierce from her album Honest Woman, which is out this weekend. As Carly told us, the goal of the album is for fans to get to know all sides of her personality. So, coming up next hour, we have another new track for you. And I think a lot of us can relate to it as a result of endless hours on social media.
1: Right. Well, yeah. That story and new song coming up later in the show from Carly. And up next after the break, we'll celebrate a special milestone for Jordan Davis. His own revelation coming out of the 2020 pandemic.
2: Kind of refocusing on what truly is important and what's going to be there for a long time.
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6: Here's your Kicks Country forecast from the Weatherology Weather Center. Chance of thunderstorms today, otherwise cloudy skies expected. Daytime highs approaching 85. Southerly winds 10 to 15 miles per hour. Lows dip down to about 72. Tonight, partly cloudy skies. That's your forecast. I'm Kicks 101.1 meteorologist Jennifer Wojcicki. Currently, it's 67 degrees.
7: 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Number 18.

0: That's MacArthur, Hardy, Tim McGraw, Eric Church, and Morgan Wallen up a space to number 18. And those generational values are important to another artist, Jordan Davis.
1: As a matter of fact, this year, Jordan Davis is marking the fifth anniversary of his EP, By Dirt, and is being re-released this weekend. Now, the title track featuring Luke Bryan is now 5 times platinum.
0: Yeah, now this connection between Jordan and Luke all began with the 2020 pandemic. I think it forced us all to take a look at what's really important in this life, and Jordan was no exception.
2: One of the silver linings of going through this pandemic has been just a entire outlook change, kind of refocusing on what truly is important and what's going to be there for a long time. And to me, that's what By Dirt is, you know, find the things that you love and that aren't going anywhere, whether music's here or not, or, you know, a job comes or goes or whatever. And focus on those things that are really important to you and hold on to them.
1: Rumor is that this started on the golf course. Was there a bet involved?
2: Oh, no. I'm smart enough to know not to bet anybody in competition golf. I'm not near there on golfing, but it did. You know, I think, you know, we played a round of golf, and then after the round, we were kind of sitting around just hanging out, talking about everything but music. And, you know, to me, Luke Bryan embodies what By Dirt is. You know, it's family. It's you know, actual, you know, ground and a home that, you know, you can make your own, which is why Luke kind of stood out right when we finished it.

0: Wonder.
1: Jordan Davis and Luke Bryan, their five-times platinum and award-winning collaboration, By Dirt. Well, right now we're at number 17 on the countdown. For a second week, Dan and Shay hold that position with Say So.

0: say so. Dan and Shay, number 17, say so. And now we are going to roll back the clock here at Crook and Chase for our rediscovery artist. This weekend, we remember the great Dan Seals.
1: Oh, he was a heck of a guy. So nice and laid back. Dan was the younger brother of Seals and Crofts member Jim Seals, and he first gained fame as one half of the soft rock duo England Dan and John Ford Coley. And in the 80s and 90s, as a solo country artist, Dan Seals earned 11 number one hits like Meet Me in Montana, Tana with Marie Osmond, Bop, and You Still Move Me, along with Love on Arrival.
0: Now, thanks to amazing technology, this weekend a tribute album is being released. It's titled Dan Seals and Friends, The Last Duet. And here's what they're doing. They're taking Dan's voice and making collabs with Blake Shelton, Tanya Tucker, and many other artists, including this reimagined hit, pairing Dan Seals with Luke Bryan. Everything that glitters is not gold.

0: this week's Rediscovery artist, Dan Seals, along with Luke Bryan. The Dan Seals and Friends, the last duet album, is available now.
1: All right, folks, time for a break. Next hour on Crook and Chase, our personal memories with Dolly Parton that will leave you smiling and laughing and so inspired, just as Dolly would have wanted.
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0: Riley Green up two spaces to 16 with Think As You Drunk, which leads to our hilarious conversation with Little Big Town about their new album, It's a Dying Art. You see, Karen Fairchild of the group and Kelsey Ballerini co-wrote a song about closing time at the bar that turned Charlie into a wild man.
1: Well, let me just say that when I got my hands on this album, I put my earbuds in and I sat there. I couldn't stop because it's entering into your world. And to hear your vocals, I felt like I was up close and personal with each one of you when I was listening to it. And then I find my favorite songs, Closing Time.
0: Tell them what you really said about
1: that. Oh, I said it's just nasty and I love it.
0: Charlie is ticked off that it took 2.5 minutes to come to Your Place or Mine.
1: Yeah.
0: It just took too long.
1: I mean, everybody's liquored up, right? I mean, the wine on the lips. I mean, you know, we're all stained up and ready to rock and roll.
2: Charlie, you're wild.
1: And don't you know that at closing time, everybody's pretty?
3: That's right.
1: So that's not a question,
3: true.
1: Right?
2: No, not, right. Not at all. So,
3: that's hilarious. That's
1: the highlight for me. I'm done.
3: I hope my mama takes that song like you did.
4: I can't wait to tell Kelsey what you said.
3: Oh, right. That's awesome.
1: Well, we saw her and I said, oh my God, they ruined her. I love it. Or maybe I'm the other way around. I don't know.
3: Well, yeah.

Well, finally, we come to a decision there. Closing time, Little Big Town with Kelsey Ballerini. And next, getting back into a frenzy with Lainey Wilson, patting herself down for phone, keys, wallet. It's number 15, along with John Mayer on guitar.

0: Get to drinking. Zach John King up a spot to 14 here on Crook and Chase.
1: All right, next after the break, Carly Pierce, who got her start performing at Dollywood, is releasing a new album this weekend, and she hopes one song in particular will carry on Dolly's dream to bring happiness to people everywhere.
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12: Here's your Kicks Country forecast from the Weatherology Weather Center. Chance of thunderstorms today, otherwise cloudy skies expected. Daytime highs approaching 85. Southerly winds 10 to 15 miles per hour. Lows dip down to about 72. Tonight, partly cloudy skies. That's your forecast. I'm Kix 101.1 meteorologist Jennifer Vujitsky. Currently, it's 66 degrees.
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0: south of Sanity. Zach Toppin, number 13, with a one space climb. And next, Carly Pearce, who has struggled with thoughts in her head, and just like Zach, has written songs about it.
1: Yeah, well, on her new album, Honest Woman, Carly wrote a song titled Happy for Myself, about feeling less than, about feeling left out. But interestingly, expressing those feelings actually helped her find a better, happier frame of mind.
0: Happy for myself. I hear tears in your voice.
2: Oh, I hurt for the girl that wrote that song, which was me. but I don't live there anymore. But, you know, and again, you never know where your purpose is going to be. I feel like 5 years ago, my purpose was like going through this heartbreak and, you know, oh, you can get out too. Right now, a big part of my purpose, I feel, with this batch of music, and especially Happy for Myself, especially as females, you're like on this timeline of, if you don't have such and such by 30, or if you're 35. I had a man that I worked with for a long time say to me when I was 34 and single, and he said, oh, well, when you hit 35, like, men are going to start to think something's wrong with you. And I really believed that. I was like, oh my God, like, it's not my fault. Yeah, you know, all these things. Yeah. And I met the love of my life at 35. And I see so many women and men come to my shows, and they're struggling, and they're in that part of their life where maybe things haven't worked out the way maybe somebody else in their life did, or, mm-hmm. you know, maybe they're wanting, or they're having infertility or anything like that. I really just want people to know, like, your story is yours, and everybody's life looks different.

0: Carly Pierce, struggling with feeling stuck in Happy for Myself. Well, on the way next hour, a fun track about relationships from her new Honest Woman album. You'll get a kick out of this one.
1: And right now, we're rolling into our number 12 song. It's Luke Bryan with Country, and She Knows It.

country, and she knows it. Number 12 for Luke Bryan. Morgan Wallen is up next, moving two spaces to number 11 with Been By Now.

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Here's your Kix Country forecast from the Weatherology Weather Center. Chance of thunderstorms today. Otherwise, cloudy skies expected. Daytime highs approaching 85. Southerly winds 10 to 15 miles per hour. Lows dip down to about 72. Tonight, partly cloudy skies. That's your forecast. I'm Kix 101.1 meteorologist Jennifer Wojcicki. Currently, it's 66 degrees.

0: Well, here at Crook and Chase, our Music Row studios stand right on the exact street that Dolly Parton walked in 1964 when she first arrived as a high school graduate from East Tennessee, just ready to launch her talents to the world. We literally, don't we, Charlie, walk out our front door, and the essence of Dolly is all around.
1: Indeed. At this point, since her death on August 25th, everything important about Dolly's already been said. So this is our personal celebration of someone that Lorianne and I knew as a friend, and the amazing and fun times we all had together over the years. Now, Dolly and I were both born and raised in the beautiful hills of East Tennessee, so I witnessed the absolute beginning of her career when, as a kid, she was singing on local television, traditional country, bluegrass, gospel songs, even commercial jingles. And, well, because of that, Dolly and I had always had a special way of greeting each other with one of those jingles that both of us always remembered. And, you know, like everybody else, I did have an innocent crush on her.
2: Can I ask the first question?
3: Far away.
2: And it's not to Dolly. It's to you.
3: Really?
2: How hard is your heart pounding?
3: Oh, the temperature is rising in here.
2: You know he loves you, Dolly.
4: Oh, well, I love him, too. See, this goes back a long ways.
3: Let me hit the song with you, okay? You ready?
4: You get your key.
3: I'm in a key of R.
4: Okay. Pick up the morning paper when it hits the street. Cas Walker's prices, they just can't be beat. Try that blue blend coffee and you'll want some more. Do grocery shopping at a Cas Walker store.
3: I used to see her sing that when you were a teenager.
4: On the Cas Walker show back in Knoxville, Tennessee.
3: Yes.
4: The show I started on when I was about 10 years old. Stayed there till I graduated from high school and came to Nashville.
0: Oh, well, Nashville was never the same and was elevated in countless ways because of Dolly. Her accomplishments as a songwriter, singer, actor, businesswoman, philanthropist, mentor are legendary. But over the years in our candid conversations, Dolly revealed some things that kind of took our breath away, like this.
5: You know, years ago, you said something that I don't know if you still feel the same about. You said that you didn't particularly like your voice. You were glad everybody else did?
4: Well, I know my voice is odd. It's like Willie's and Patsy Cline. We're stylists. Hank Snow was the same way. Ernest Tubb was the same way. You either, when you're a weird voice, a strange voice, you either hate that voice or you love it. And I never like to hear myself sing.
5: Does that mean that the recording process for you is torture?
4: No, I love to sing.
5: Mm-hmm.
4: It's just when I hear it back, I can't imagine why anybody would think that would be something they'd want to buy.
5: See, we think you're crazy.
4: Well, I mean, I know I love to sing, and I know I'm a good singer technically.
5: You know.
4: I can express myself and tell the story, but it's just the sound of my voice that I think is weird. I just think it's odd, and I don't particularly care for it, but I don't have to be my biggest fan, do I?
5: There you go. Well, we're your biggest fan.
4: Right. Good.
1: Just about everybody we know is a Dolly fan, and especially inside the music business here in Nashville, they all kind of clamor to learn from her success, right? So I wanted to know, what advice did she dish out?
3: These young stars, up-and-coming stars, look to you as inspiration, as a model, seriously, a role model of what they would like to do and put the longevity in their career. What do you talk to them about?
4: Well, they're always asking me for advice, and I always say I don't like to give advice. You know, I like to I'll give you some information. Yeah. I'll give you some things that's happened to me, and if you can use that, fine. Because I think everybody's career is their own. I think everybody's personality is you know, the way that they're going to have success is going to be based on who they are. You got to believe in yourself. You got to know who you are. You got to know what you want out of what you're doing. Know what you're willing to sacrifice. And don't get caught up in your own publicity. That happens so much. You know, people don't know how to. I think that's one good thing about country people being grounded. Mm-hmm. You never forget that. I don't.
2: Yeah.
4: It don't take me long to realize. It don't take long to humble me.

0: Let's put it that way. If I get a little out of hand.
1: But you're always out of hand, but that's what we love about you.
0: Well, that's true. That part's true.
2: You got that right. I'll
3: leave it at that. The thing is, Dolly made it her mission in life to bring people along with her, to pave the way for others to create their own success. And there is no better example of that than Carly Pierce, who honed her singing and performing skills as an entertainer at Dollywood when she was still in high school. Did you take on any of Dolly's personality?
4: I would hope so. I mean, everybody knows I'm kind of a Dolly stalker, but she's just from a business. I actually sang Jolene last night on the Opry and said that from just a business standpoint, from a songwriter, artist, singer, but also just the way that she has remained so true to her and unapologetically is Dolly and still has those Sevier County roots is really amazing. I think Reba's the same way. Trisha Yearwood's the same way. And that's the kind of person that I hope people will start to identify with when they think of me. Hopefully.
3: The best thing Dolly ever said to me, we were talking about, we did a TV show with her, and she was talking about all the ups and downs in her life. And the best thing she said was, no matter what, I always try to have a happy heart. And I have remembered that all these years. And if I get upset about something, I think, okay, I need to have a happy heart like Dolly. She's just full of things.
4: I love her.
3: Don't you love her?
4: I do love her. Dolly, we love you.
2: Can I just say something here? There are a million reasons to love Dolly, but at the top of the list is her down-to-earth sense of humor combined with her impeccable professionalism, right? We asked Keith Urban one time if he had experienced any of that, and, well, we didn't expect this answer.
5: Oh, my gosh, yeah. Dolly came and sat in with us. I duetted with her on a record of hers, but I asked her to come and sing with us one year when we were doing CRS.
2: I recall that.
5: And she came down and did Jolene. And getting to play Jolene with Dolly Parton was amazing. And she shared some things on stage that night which were hilarious that I can't say on radio.
3: Okay.
5: The classic Dolly.
3: Of course. We get that. Okay.
5: Yeah.
3: We understand.
5: She referred to one of her famous assets.
3: Mm-hmm. Yes.
5: As being the Dixie, sounds like chicks, but it rhymes with chicks.
2: I'm sure.
3: Yes. I get it.
5: And she said, I call them that because you don't play them either.
3: That's brilliant.
2: Should I tell you?
3: Keith Urban just cracked himself up.
5: Well, Dolly cracks me up.
2: Well, see, if when you're having a conversation with Dolly, if you don't bring up her
3: boobs
2: and boobs, right?
3: She will.
2: And she said, you know, she was talking about what a burden. And she said, how would you like to carry these things around all day? I thought she was offering me a job.
5: Dramatic humor. Come on, Charlie.
3: Talk about going down a rabbit hole.
5: What's it pay?
2: Oh, God.
3: It doesn't matter.
2: You mean, what do I pay her? Okay. Yeah.
5: She says weapons of mass distraction.
2: Yeah.
5: This is fantastic.
3: This is good. But Mom.
2: Can you tell they've become great friends over the years?
3: Oh, my goodness. Yeah. Oh, Dolly had countless friendships and collaborations in the music industry, but there wasn't a stronger bond than her relationship with the late Kenny Rogers. Now, we talked to Kenny during his induction into the Country Music Hall of Fame back in 2013. And at the same time, he was celebrating two additional milestones with Dolly Parton, a new collaboration about their close friendship, You Can't Make Old Friends, and the anniversary of their epic duet from 1983.
2: This is the 30th anniversary of Islands in the Stream with Dolly, and you reunite in the studio with her.
6: And it was such great fun. Was it
2: like you guys had never been apart?
6: I swear it's better than my ex-wife's. I can not see her for years. Uh-huh. And when she walks in the room, it's like, hey, Kenny. And it's like we just pick up right where we left off last time. And she particularly liked this song as well. I said, you know, Dolly, I don't care whether this is a hit or not. I'm just so happy we've had a chance to document the value of this relationship. And she agreed. She said, it says, there's a great story behind that song if you have time.
3: We have plenty of time.
6: I was out in California doing a show called Stagecoach. And a friend of mine came back to see me, and his name's Ryan King. He was William King of the Commodore's son. Mm-hmm. And William King said to me, Kenny, he's like 30-something. And he said, Kenny, I was thinking the other day, some of the happiest moments of my childhood was when we used to come out to your place in Athens, and me and Chris would ride the golf carts. And he said, I realized right then, you can't make old friends. You either have them or you don't. Mm. And I just went, whoa, what a song that is. So the next day, I'm in New York with Don Schlitz, helping him get into the Songwriters Hall of Fame, introducing him. And I tell him this story, and he says, oh, can I take a shot at writing that? And I said, sure. The next day, he sent me that song.

0: It was such a wonderful statement. And I can't tell you, I've told people the story, you can't make old friends. And people always kind of stop and look. My dad told me when I was a kid, he said, be friendly to everyone, but friends with a few. Said, because friendship is very demanding to be a true friend.
1: Mm-hmm.
0: So you can be friendly with everyone, but you can't be friends with just a few.
2: And you have to be careful, especially someone in your position, because someone can appear to be a friend,
0: yeah,
2: and they really have ulterior motives.
0: Yeah, this is my fifth marriage.
2: Well, I wasn't going there, but...
3: but he took us there, didn't he?
2: No, I've got to ask you about the song, though. I don't know how you and Dolly sing those words without just crying and breaking down.
0: I have to tell you, it was very emotional for both of us. You know, because first of all, I sang the first part and she wasn't there. And then she comes out and she sings the second part and we start singing together. And it really was such a truism. You know, it was exactly how I think we both felt. And for someone like Don, who, of course, one of the better songwriters in the world, could take that thought and develop such a perfect song for the two of us. It is very emotional. And even when you listen to some of it back, you know, what will I do when you're gone? And she said, just know this, I can't sing at your funeral. And I said, well, I hope I'm not the first.
3: Well said.
0: But that's our sense of humor.
3: Hey, there's another song.
0: Yeah.
3: I hope I'm not the first.
2: So I've got to ask you, and I know you've been asked this in so many ways, so many different times, but it is a curiosity. A lot of people still wonder, how can a man and a woman be such soulmates like you and Dolly are, such strong friends, and it never became romantic?
0: I think it was musical. I think that we both had the same objective and the same sense of humor. You know, I'm a believer that nothing bad can come from a good thought. Nothing good can come from a bad thought. And with Dolly and I know how she feels about me, and I know how I feel about her. So she can say things to me no one else could ever say, because I know she doesn't mean it negatively. She's a friend, and it comes from a special place. And to have that relationship with her is so important to me. And also, I think, honestly, first of all, she was married and I was married, and we respected that. And secondly, I think the minute you break that and you become something other, you lose the chemistry. The chemistry is the wanting it, not having it, you know.
2: Well, Dolly was a collaborator and creator until the moment she passed. Now, the musical about her life is still scheduled to open on Broadway in 2027, and it includes a song she wrote more than a decade ago about what she gave up and why to touch the world with all that she had to give. The song, The Sacrifice. Boy, that really comes from your heart.
4: It does.
2: And I wonder... In the song, it's obvious that you feel all the sacrifices you've made working so hard have been worth it. But I also wonder if there's any tinge of regret that you have spent so much time on your career.
4: Well, that's a good question. There's a line in the song, like, sometimes I wonder in the still hours of night, was it really worth the sacrifice? But I always come back to the fact that it is. It was. It's what I wanted to do. And it's like that. Two of my favorite lines was, you know, I was going to be rich no matter how much it cost, and I was going to win no matter how much I lost. I think that fits anybody that heads out with a dream, whether it's in the music business or however you're going to make it. But I can't say that I have regrets, because I regret that some people might have been hurt or offended by anything I might have done through the years or misunderstood. But I think about that sometimes, and to change one thing about it could change the whole picture, and we can't have that.
2: Hey, can I ask you something really important? Because, you know, there are some people that say that being rich and chasing money should not be the goal in life. However, I have a different view on that I think you might feel the same about, that when you are blessed enough to have riches, that you can use more of your talent and you can help other people in ways you couldn't before.
1: Is that the way you feel
4: yes,
1: about
4: I
1: that?
4: Yes, I do, and I couldn't have said it better myself. We all want money. We all need money, and I won't say that I'm not motivated to some degree. But my gift, my art, was my first thing. I figured if I did good getting my songs recorded, I would make the money. And now that I've made the money, it's like you said, there's so many people that need it. I'm willing to share it. You can use it for your good and everybody else's. And I'm not going to say it ain't about the money, but I count my blessings before I count my money.
5: Folks, over the years, Dolly had contributed over $600 million to various charities. She's always said she wanted to be remembered for her imagination library as much as her songwriting. Dolly's music and memories will last forever. This is the Crook and Chase Countdown. We'll be right back.

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0: trying to hang on. 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George Burge and Luke Bryan up a spot to number 9 on the Crook and Chase Countdown.
1: And every time this week, it brings us to our special 90s at number 9 spotlight. Trace Adkins is releasing a 30th anniversary edition of his 1996 debut album, Dreaming Out Loud. That includes some of his biggest hits, Every Light in the House, I Left Something Turned On at Home, and that album also featured his very first number one hit, This Ain't No Thinking Thing. So we play that now in honor of the 30th anniversary of Trace Adkins and his epic debut album, now in re-release, Dreaming Out Loud.

0: The song is Kid Myself. John Morgan gaining one space to number 8 here on the countdown. And that brings us to a break. On the other side, an upcoming movie starring some of your favorite country stars. And Carly Pearce joins us once again with another song from her new album, Honest Woman. This one you'll get a kick out of, especially if you're a dog lover.
1: If you are not nice to my baby, you are getting kicked out of the family.
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3: Here's your Kicks Country forecast from the Weatherology Weather Center. Chance of thunderstorms today. Otherwise, cloudy skies expected. Daytime highs approaching 85. Southerly winds 10 to 15 miles per hour. Lows dip down to about 72. Tonight, partly cloudy skies. That's your forecast. I'm Kicks 101.1 meteorologist Jennifer Vuchitsky. Currently, it's 66 degrees.

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1: Taylor Swift's return to the country chart has landed her at number 7. I knew it. I knew you.

0: Young, Kenny Chesney up a spot to number 6 here on the Crook and Chase Countdown. Friends, here's another phrase. How about move on? Which is a message from Carly Pierce to anyone who does not like her dogs.
1: Yeah, you know, Johnny and June are her little Shih Tzus, her cute little fur babies. Mm-hmm. And since her new album, Honest Woman, is all about getting to know all aspects of Carly's life better, you best believe those dogs made it onto the album.
0: There's a song on here called He Don't Like My
2: here
0: Dogs. Well, dogs are a great judge. It's unconditional love, mm-hmm. you know, from a dog. Mm-hmm. So how do you compare guys and dogs? Well, I guess you do.
2: Well, you mean in the song? The song is a true story.
0: Really?
2: My two little Shih Tzus, their names are Johnny and June. And I had a boyfriend who was not very nice to Johnny. And that did not fly. Those are my kids.
0: I can understand that.
2: If you are not nice to my baby, you are getting kicked out of the family. So he is no longer with us in our family. And I really wanted to write a song that I feel like it's hard to write a song about dogs, but everybody has a dog. Mm-hmm. Like if you're a dog lover, you're like a dog lover. And for me, they were a really good judge of character. The song starts with, he don't like my dogs. That was red flag number one. They didn't like him either, and they like everyone. You know, if they don't like him, that's not a good
0: sign.
2: They'll
0: tell you.
2: They will tell you. So it's kind of an anthem of, we kicked him out. Like, well, I'm not going to kick them out of the family. You're out.

0: Well, she got some attitude in that voice, huh? He Don't Like My Dogs, Carly Pearce, here on Crook and Chase. That is a new song from her new album called Honest Woman, which is out now. The title and her honest doggies say it all. And in the true style of her idol, Dolly Parton, Carly hopes these songs are as therapeutic for her fans as they were for her. No need to be fake, because Carly is the real deal.
1: Heck yeah, we are celebrating the ladies, and so is Kane Brown. One lady in particular, his woman, today at number 5.

0: A Crook and Chase classic from 2010, that is Miranda Lambert and White Liar. And Miranda is about to hit the big screen, y'all. Jelly Roll shared that he, Miranda, and Brad Paisley would all be starring in the new Glenn Powell country music movie called The Comeback King. Glenn was taping some scenes at the CMA Fest, by the way, and that movie will be in theaters on February 5th of next year.
1: All right, Charlie, buy me a ticket. And we'll take a break and be right back with Coe Wetzel and Ella Langley, Bound for the Countdown.
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14: The Crook and Chase Countdown is nearing the top of the chart, and the song that was number one last weekend is next, making a move back to number four. It's Ella Langley and Morgan Wallen, Can't Love You Anymore.

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1: Ella Langley has quickly become the new queen of collabs. She's hitting strong with this new one, Co-Wetzel featuring Ella with Jaded.

0: The song is Jaded. That is Cole Wetzel featuring you-know-who, Ella Langley. And they are bound for the countdown. Fast-moving song right there. And by the way, Cole Wetzel is also getting favorable reviews for pulling a young kid out of a crowd the other night and onto the stage in order to get the kid away from a scuffle that had broken out there in the crowd, right? That was during the Night Champion World Tour at the Washington, D.C. stop. The young man, Eli, was rescued by security after Cole spotted him and motioned for them to grab the guy and bring him up there. So they did, and Eli ended up on stage and even sang a song with Cole. Now, how cool is that?
1: That is very cool with Cole. Also, very cool for Stella Lefty, Charlie. She is scheduled to make her Grand Ole Opry debut Wednesday, September 2nd. Right now, she's at number 3 on the countdown with Boston.

0: Is Boston Stella Lefty moving into the number three spot this week on the Crook and Chase Countdown?
1: Friends, we have a record-setting artist on the way and a new number one song. Plus, we'll preview our show for next weekend on the Labor Day holiday. Stay with us. We'll be right back.
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5: Here's your Kix Country forecast from the Weatherology Weather Center. Chance of thunderstorms today, otherwise cloudy skies expected. Daytime highs approaching 85. Southerly winds 10 to 15 miles per hour. Lows dip down to about 72. Tonight, partly cloudy skies. That's your forecast. I'm Kix 101.1 meteorologist Jennifer Wojcicki. Right now, it's 64 degrees.
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7: 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Number two.

0: Don't you love that song? Be By You. That is Luke Combs remaining at number two for another week here on the Crook and Chase Countdown. Let me point out, to date, Luke has 21 consecutive number one hits to his credit. And to think it all came down to his last $200 to his name, which is exactly what it cost to master the recording of his song Hurricane. You remember that one. You can imagine it was a tough decision at that time, but he had come that far. So he spent literally every dime he had, and it paid off, selling 14,000 copies the first week before he even had a record deal. Wow.
1: He has a lot of guts, but that's what you have to have in the music business. Well, listen, Bailey Zimmerman has a similar From the Ground Up story, and it has led to a string of six top hits. This one just happened. A two-space jump to number one with Chevy Silverado for Bailey Zimmerman.

0: Chevy Silverado, Bailey Zimmerman takes over at number one with his sixth chart topper. And Bailey celebrated by sharing the new video for the song, shot in his hometown of Louisville, Illinois, with Bailey behind the wheel of the actual truck that he sings about. Oh, and Bailey's mom is now in show business, as she is featured in the video as well.
1: She's a star. Yeah. I love it. Well, next weekend, a Labor Day celebration with our all-time favorite dance songs. John Party and Tyler Hubbard are shaking their bacon, and a surprise from George Strait hitting the dance floor.
0: Surprise in all caps right there. The Crook and Chase Countdown is a production of Jim Owens Entertainment and distributed around the world by Premier Networks. 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Executive producers Crook and Chase. Associate producer Jennifer Herron. And our engineer is Brian Talbot. I'm Charlie Chase.
1: I'm Lori Ann Crook. Have a great week, everybody. We'll see you again next weekend for another Crook and Chase Countdown. God bless. Rest in peace. Dolly Parton.
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8: Country forecast from the Weatherology Weather Center. Thunderstorms likely today, otherwise cloudy skies expected. Highs level off around 85, winds out of the south 10 to 20 miles per hour. Lows level off around 72, tonight partly cloudy skies. Slight chance of thunderstorms tomorrow, 92. That's your forecast. I'm KIX 101.1 meteorologist Laura Lockwood. Currently it's 64 degrees.
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27: Kix Country Forecast from the Weatherology Weather Center. Chance of thunderstorms today, otherwise cloudy skies expected. Daytime highs approaching 85, south winds 10 to 20 miles per hour. Partly cloudy skies tonight, lows level off around 72.

0: partly cloudy tomorrow. Slight chance of thunderstorms, 92. That's your forecast. I'm Kix 101.1 meteorologist Laura Lockwood. Right now, it's 64 degrees.
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9: Your Kicks Country forecast from the Weatherology Weather Center. Chance of thunderstorms today, otherwise cloudy skies expected. Daytime highs approaching 85, south winds 10 to 20 miles per hour. Partly cloudy skies tonight, lows level off around 72. Partly cloudy tomorrow, slight chance of thunderstorms 92. That's your forecast. I'm Kicks 101.1 meteorologist Laura Lockwood. Right now, it's 64 degrees.
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16: Here's your Kix Country forecast from the Weatherology Weather Center. High temperatures reach up to 85 today under mainly cloudy skies with a slight chance of thunderstorms, southerly winds 10 to 20 miles per hour. Lows around 72. Tonight, partly cloudy skies. Slight chance of thunderstorms again tomorrow, 92. That's your forecast. I'm Kix 101.1 meteorologist Laura Lockwood. Currently 64.
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10: Here's your Kicks Country forecast from the Weatherology Weather Center. High temperatures reach up to 85 today under mainly cloudy skies with a slight chance of thunderstorms, southerly winds 10 to 20 miles per hour. Lows around 72. Tonight, partly cloudy skies. Slight chance of thunderstorms again tomorrow, 92. That's your forecast. I'm Kix 101.1 meteorologist Laura Lockwood. Currently 65.
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4: Here's your KIX Country forecast from the Weatherology Weather Center. High temperatures reach up to 85 today under mainly cloudy skies with a slight chance of thunderstorms, southerly winds 10 to 20 miles per hour. Lows around 72. Tonight, partly cloudy skies. Slight chance of thunderstorms again tomorrow, 92. That's your forecast. I'm KIX 101.1 meteorologist Laura Lockwood. Currently 65.
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12: Forecast from the Weatherology Weather Center. Chance of rain showers this afternoon. Otherwise, cloudy skies with a few peaks of sun. Daytime highs approaching 85. Southerly winds 10 to 20 miles per hour. Partly cloudy skies tonight. Lows around 72. Slight chance of thunderstorms tomorrow. Highs around 91. Partly cloudy. That's your forecast. I'm Kix 101.1 meteorologist Laura Lockwood. Currently, it's 66 degrees.
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2: You hear Kix Country forecast from the Weatherology Weather Center. Partly cloudy skies this afternoon with highs around 85. Southerly winds 10 to 20 miles per hour. Lows level off around 72. Tonight, partly cloudy skies. Sunshine mixed with clouds at times. Tomorrow, slight chance of thunderstorms, 91. That's your forecast. I'm Kix 101.1 meteorologist Laura Lockwood. Currently, it's 66 degrees.
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9: You hear Kicks Country forecast from the Weatherology Weather Center. Partly cloudy skies this afternoon with highs around 85. Southerly winds 10 to 20 miles per hour. Lows level off around 72. Tonight, partly cloudy skies. Sunshine mixed with clouds at times. Tomorrow, slight chance of thunderstorms, 91. That's your forecast. I'm Kicks 101.1 meteorologist Laura Lockwood. Currently, it's 66 degrees.
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18: Here's your Kix Country forecast from the Weatherology Weather Center. Partly cloudy skies this afternoon with highs around 85. Southerly winds 10 to 20 miles per hour. Lows of a low around 72. Tonight, partly cloudy skies. Sunshine mixed with clouds at times. Tomorrow, slight chance of thunderstorms, 91. That's your forecast. I'm Kix 101.1 meteorologist Laura Lockwood. Currently, it's 67 degrees.
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9: With your Kicks Country forecast from the Weatherology Weather Center. Partly cloudy skies this afternoon with highs around 85. Southerly winds 10 to 20 miles per hour. Lows level off around 72. Tonight, partly cloudy skies. Sunshine mixed with clouds at times. Tomorrow, slight chance of thunderstorms, 91. That's your forecast. I'm Kix 101.1 meteorologist Laura Lockwood. Currently 72.
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20: Here's your Kix Country forecast from the Weatherology Weather Center. Partly cloudy skies this afternoon, with highs around 85. Southerly winds 10 to 20 miles per hour. Lows level off around 72. Tonight, partly cloudy skies. Sunshine mixed with clouds at times. Tomorrow, slight chance of thunderstorms, 91. That's your forecast. I'm Kix 101.1 meteorologist Laura Lockwood. Currently, 72.
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11: Here's your Kicks Country forecast from the Weatherology Weather Center. Partly cloudy skies this afternoon with highs around 85. Southerly winds 10 to 20 miles per hour. Lows level off around 72. Tonight, partly cloudy skies. Sunshine mixed with clouds at times. Tomorrow, slight chance of thunderstorms, 91. That's your forecast. I'm Kicks 101.1 meteorologist Laura Lockwood. Right now, it's 75 degrees.
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17: Your Kix Country forecast from the Weatherology Weather Center. Partly cloudy skies this afternoon with highs around 85. Southerly winds 10 to 20 miles per hour. Lows level off around 72. Tonight, partly cloudy skies. Sunshine mixed with clouds at times. Tomorrow, slight chance of thunderstorms, 91. That's your forecast. I'm Kix 101.1 meteorologist Laura Lockwood. Right now, 77.
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16: Forecast from the Weatherology Weather Center. Lows around 72. Tonight, under partly cloudy skies, southerly winds 10 to 15 miles per hour. Slight chance of thunderstorms. Tomorrow, daytime highs approaching 91. Sunshine mixed with clouds at times. Slight chance for storms. Tomorrow night, lows around 76. That's your forecast. I'm Kicks 101.1 meteorologist Laura Lockwood. Currently, it's 77 degrees.
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16: Forecast from the Weatherology Weather Center. Lows around 72. Tonight, under partly cloudy skies, southerly winds 10 to 15 miles per hour. Slight chance of thunderstorms. Tomorrow, daytime highs approaching 91. Sunshine mixed with clouds at times. Slight chance for storms. Tomorrow night, lows around 76. That's your forecast. I'm Kix 101.1 meteorologist Laura Lockwood. Right now, it's 75 degrees.
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1: Forecast from the Weatherology Weather Center. Lows around 72. Tonight, under partly cloudy skies, southerly winds 10 to 15 miles per hour. Slight chance of thunderstorms. Tomorrow, daytime highs approaching 91. Sunshine mixed with clouds at times. Slight chance for storms. Tomorrow night, lows around 76. That's your forecast. I'm KIX 101.1 meteorologist Laura Lockwood. Right now, 77.
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0: is Ryan Blaney.
1: Ryan Blaney, from out of nowhere, has scored the win.
0: The following is a production of the Motor Racing Network, the voice of NASCAR.
2: Tonight at Daytona International Speedway, a 26-race regular season journey comes to an end in the Coke Zero Sugar 400. The season started a tad over 6 months ago here at this very track. Since then, drivers have raced in an attempt to get a solid footing for the chase, a 10-race exercise that begins next weekend. There are three chase spots open tonight with five drivers having a shot to claim them in a race that will run with a totally different aerodynamic package than was on these cars when they were here last. Uncertainty fills the garage and the minds of the drivers. Two-time summer Daytona race winner Ryan Blaney.
3: I've always tried to be open-minded on things, like not to expect too much of when I don't know 100% about it. So I think that just always have tried to make myself more versatile that way, not try to get too stuck in my way. So, but I don't know. I mean, I go back and forth on it could be a massive, wildly different change, or it could be, that's not as much of a change as I thought. I don't know what to expect.
2: Live from Daytona, the NASCAR Cup Series regular season finale, the Coke Zero Sugar 400, next.

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2: 195 days ago, the NASCAR Cup Series opened its 2026 season here with the Daytona 500. During that time, we have raced over 9,000 miles in 20 different states. That journey returns to Daytona tonight for the regular season finale. Hello and welcome to Daytona International Speedway. Motor Racing Network is live and on the air with flag-to-flag coverage of the Coke Zero Sugar 400. Mike Bagley here alongside Alex Hayden and two-time Daytona-winning crew chief Todd Gordon. Alex, there's nothing like racing at Daytona in the summer, but this race tonight is punctuated with several different storylines.
3: Including who will be eligible to win a championship in the chase starting next week at Darlington. Five drivers have the opportunity to be a part of it, with Bubba Wallace, Austin Cindric, and Shane Van Gisbergen before the green flag flies are in. Ryan Preece, Brad Keselowski are out. Preece has a good shot of racing his way in. Brad's going to need just about everything and every planet to align just perfectly. But everybody else who's already clinched a spot, things can change there as well. 15 of the 16 chase positions could change throughout the running of tonight's race, with the exception of one, and that's Denny Hamlin, who's already clinched the number one seed. So Todd Gordon, these drivers have 400 miles in Daytona with a completely unknown package.
4: Yes, that's going to be fantastic to watch how this unfolds. A new package. It's got a shorter spoiler. It's got a little longer splitter stuffer. We won't get into that under the car. A little less power, about 50 horsepower less. A gear change. Many different facets that have changed on this race car. And the only thing that these crew chiefs and teams have had is a little simulation time to sort out what they've got. I look for the pit road to be an interesting, active environment tonight.
2: There were three words that were commonplace in the NASCAR Cup Series garage this afternoon. I don't know. We stopped after crew chief, after crew chief, after crew chief, asking the question, so what do you think? How's this going to play out? Some have us from one end of the extreme to another, and all points in between. The uncertainty in the garage, Alex, always makes a great show for the race fans.
3: Yeah, it does, because they're uncomfortable and they don't have a notebook or experience to rely on. So they're just simply going to have to be a group of racers down there. Take what the driver feels. Have the driver be able to communicate that clearly and succinctly to their team on the pit box to be able to make those types of changes when they do come to pit road. But the big question, Todd,

0: then is, how many times do we expect him to come to pit road?
1: Yeah, this race, as you look at it and anticipate where you can get to, fuel mileage should be a little bit better, trying to eliminate some of that fuel savings. But I think there's an opportunity. We could see a race winner that only stopped twice tonight. Now that I've said that, we'll see him stop four or five times.
2: We have the conversation has been an interesting one behind the scenes after the races at Daytona and Talladega earlier in the year. If you remember, for the 500, we were racing three wide, and we were basically behind a wall of Toyota where nobody could pass. The effort has been made to take the fuel saving strategies conversations out of the mix and also create opportunities for these drivers to make passes tonight.
1: Yeah, and as we look at this, by taking that spoiler and making it shorter, they took a bunch of drag out of the car. Crew chiefs can decide how much they want to, of that downforce they want to put back in under the car. But this will allow that opportunity. The power's down because there's less drag, but also the gear change lets the motor have a little bit more leg. So hopefully we can see some cars pull out to pass and make those passes.
2: Lots of unknowns here tonight. We expect a great Coke Zero Sugar 400. Coming up on NASCAR Live Race Day, we'll visit with Austin Hill. He finished second last night on the Winn-Dixie 250. And he also announced that he's going to be driving the 33 car for Richard Childress Racing full-time in 2027. Well, Todd will also join us again to give us the progressive keys to winning the race tonight. And we will talk with a slew of drivers as they get ready to lace up and saddle up for the late summer classic here at the World Center of Racing.
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8: And a dominant night for Austin Hill, but can he hang on for another half lap? Stepping out of line behind him, Justin Allgaier goes to the outside to make a move. Jordan Anderson now to the bottom in a challenge for second behind Austin Hill, the leader.
9: Jordan Anderson and Justin Allgaier are side by side. Austin Hill leads now by 2 car lengths over the pack, off 4 for the final time.
2: Here they come out of turn number 4 for the final time. Austin Hill has dominated Daytona. Austin Hill yet again will win at Daytona. He'll take the checkered flag in the United Rentals 300.
7: Now, back to Mike Bagley.
2: That's how it sounded back in February here at Daytona International Speedway. Austin Hill taking the checkered flag. 11 drafting track wins in total for Austin in the NASCAR O'Reilly Auto Parts Series. We welcome you back here to the World Center of Racing. NASCAR Live Race Day continues with a visit with Austin Hill, who was announced to be the full-time driver of the number 33 car in 2027. Richard Childress Racing making that announcement. And no doubt Austin will enter next season with a wealth of cup experience after taking over the number 33 car this year following the tragic passing of NASCAR great Kyle Busch. I had a chance to sit down with Austin earlier this week to discuss his promotion to cup, along with the emotions of filling the shoes of a legend that is gone too soon. Before we get to next year, let's talk about this year. In a full-time NASCAR O'Reilly Auto Parts Series campaign, you were tapped to replace Kyle when he passed away back in May. What has this been like for you to have the responsibilities of taking over Kyle's Cup car this year?
10: It's been a lot. Been extremely busy. Working 7 days a week right now, ever since it all happened. And just trying to juggle between the O'Reilly car and the Cup car isn't easy because the two cars drive totally different. There's nothing really that I can say that's similar about the two other than both of them have a steering wheel and both of them have a throttle and a brake pedal. Other than that, the way that you make speed in a Cup car is just completely opposite of how you do a O'Reilly car. So going between the two has been tough. It's been a lot of effort that we've been putting in on trying to get better on both sides, but definitely on the Cup side. And I feel like we're at a good point right now with the O'Reilly car. Really excited about the chase coming up and where we're at with our 21 team. But it's been, a lot of meetings, a lot of simulator time. I'm doing simulator Monday, Tuesdays. A lot of the times on Wednesdays or Thursdays, and then going into the race weekend, my Saturday is just slam packed. I'll have O'Reilly practice and qualifying, then you go straight into Cup practice and qualifying, do a little bit of sponsorship obligations, and then you go straight into the O'Reilly race. And then it seems like after the O'Reilly race is over, I don't have a lot of time to, get prepared for the Cup race the next day and with my hydration and everything like that. So I've had to stay on top of all of those things and starting to get in a good routine with it. But, it's been tough.
2: What about the emotional component to this? This sport lost a legend. RCR lost a leader. And there is an emotional fallout that comes along with that, those on the team and those inside of the organization. What are those emotions now, some 3 months later?
10: Well, I mean, they're still very high emotions on just, you wake up every morning and you feel like it's all a dream and it's not real. In reality, unfortunately, it is real. So it's the world we're living in now. And, the one thing that Kyle brought to the table is a bunch of championships, a lot of race wins, and I've heard countless times that I have some big shoes to fill, and I tell everyone that I'm not trying to fill his shoes because I don't think anybody could. So I'm just trying to wear the shoes I have and not trip and fall over, while I'm doing all this stuff. So there's still a lot of emotion at RCR. I think it's going to take getting through the rest of this season and getting into 2027 and kind of start fresh. Now, I don't want that to sound bad, but I think it's going to take going into 2027 and kind of starting a new year for it to kind of start to heal a little bit more than what it has. But the main thing I kind of keep going back to every time I get inside the race car is that I shouldn't be the one driving this race car right now. It should be Kyle Busch. So it's very hard to do each and every weekend. I think about it each and every weekend when I'm getting in for that Saturday practice session and when I'm getting in on Sunday to get in the race car. Always look at the 8 decal on the side of the car before getting in and always kind of ask him for some help when I'm out on the racetrack. And then on the family side of things, just thinking about his entire family, what they're having to go through right now, is something that I hope that I don't ever have to endure on the family side. It's very tough.
2: You're in chatted with Austin Hill, who will take the reins full time with the number 33 in 2027. Let's look forward to a milestone for you. I'm sure when you were growing up in Georgia, you always wanted to be a full-time NASCAR Cup Series driver. You're going to get that opportunity next year. Have you paused for a moment to and reflect on your journey there and to finally get what something you've been wanting forever?
10: I think it's going to take getting through the rest of this season and having the offseason to really take it all in. You know, just being as busy as I am right now, it's hard to take it all in. But very thankful for this opportunity, thankful for RCR, just Richard Childress himself, you know, his wife Judy, Mike Verlander, just everyone that is involved in this, making this deal happen. They could have went out there and found someone else, and they chose to stick with me. And I think some of that loyalty that we've had between the two of us, with RCR and myself, has kind of led to this point a little bit. And you know, it's definitely was something that I thought of at a very young age when, you know, you're 6 years old racing quarter midgets, that, you know, I'm going to be a cup guy one day. And then now being 32 years old, before all this went down, I had kind of, I wouldn't say like rode off cup racing, but I kind of had gotten to the point where I was like, I can make a good living and have a really fun time racing in the rally series. And kind of being a rally series lifer. And then, you know, this opportunity kind of presented itself like it did in an unfortunate way, unfortunately, right? But we're trying to make the most of it, trying to build as much as we can at the rest of this 26th season. And hopefully we can have a really good off season, build on a lot of things that I'm learning inside this cup car, and be ready for 27 and go for a Cup Series championship.
2: Austin had a great qualifying effort yesterday. He will roll off from the third position tonight. The Coca-Cola Zero Sugar Countdown to Green rolls on with the green flag now just 1 hour away. 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It's too good to wait. The irresistible taste of Coca-Cola Zero Sugar, so delicious you might have to pace yourself so you don't finish it before the race even starts. Take a taste and see.
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2: Welcome back to Daytona. We are closing in on the start of the Coke Zero Sugar 400. A look at the weather radar shows clear. There are showers way out over the ocean and way inland, but we have quite a beautiful night on tap for us here tonight. So let's go trackside right now. The drivers are about to be introduced to the fans, and we will begin with the driver that will start on the pole position. Ross Chastain of Alva, Florida, scored the pole with a speed of 184.396 miles an hour. Ross and his family, growing up, would watch racing here, camp in the campgrounds, and they had their seats in the grandstands. Tonight, Ross has the best seat in the house. Let's get his thoughts with Steve Post of Halstead, Pennsylvania.
15: Ross, it's the third career pole for Ross Chastain, but obviously here at Daytona, such a special place for you, Ross. You've had about 24 hours to sleep on it. What's it mean now to be the pole sitter to win a pole here at Daytona?
16: Yeah, incredible, Postman. It did sink in as I went to sleep, which after the O'Reilly race, I was pretty tired and just felt like the adrenaline flows, and it flowed through the race, right, being up in the booth with y'all, trying to carry the energy from winning the pole. And, you know, maybe I look back, and maybe I was a little tough on Bagman a couple times, but yeah, it's definitely something that when I woke up well-rested today. I still haven't seen Rod Sieg. I hope he's out here somewhere still wandering the infield after they won last night with Ryan. Really cool to watch. But, yeah, it has sunk in, and I thought today, you know, nobody can ever take it from us that we won a pole at Daytona.
15: So many agendas tonight. Your agenda is to win the race. You've got a teammate's agenda to run, try to get into the chase. You got other guys in all kinds of situations. How do you play this race out? What's your awareness of those around you, Ross?
16: Very aware, but I am selfish and focused on us. If there's a 50-50 move, I'm definitely helping the 97. If there's a 51-49 move, even if it's a small detriment to me, I'll help the 97 however I can. And I know that up in the chase, there's a lot of points that could swap one position, and that's 10 or 15 points sometimes or more. So definitely I'm aware that I've been in the role of a lot of these guys, and I would want the grace. But then again, I want to win, too. So easier said than done once we get on track.
15: Yeah, a pole win at Daytona was big. A race win would be huge for Ross Chastain. He'll lead us to green here tonight.
2: Now, let's drop to the chase cutoff line. Let's talk with the driver that is 31 points out in the 17th points position. We're speaking of Ryan Preece. He drives for Roush Fenway Keselowski Racing. Four of his six top tens this year have come in the last 2 months. He has been getting better and better and gaining points week after week. He needs to gain a bunch tonight. Let's get his thoughts with Chris Wilner of Carmel, Indiana.
17: And Mikey starts fourth today, fresh off a top 10 at New Hampshire, where he picked up 19 points to the cut. So, Ryan, how do you game plan for a race like tonight, knowing the point situation that you're at, but also a lot of the uncertainties we're about to face here at Daytona?
18: Probably the same way all of us grew up racing, go to win. That's all you can do. So, you know, we have a really good starting spot, being fourth. Chris starting second. The Fords are fast. The Oikos Kroger Ford Mustang is ready to go, and we're going to be on offense.
17: Curious, from a driver's perspective, how much do you want to be aware of where Shane Van Gisbergen is or some of the other contenders there on the cut line, or do you kind of have to focus forward? How do you manage both of those situations?
18: Well, if I'm leading the race and up front all day, it's not really going to matter. So, yeah, I don't want to sound cocky or anything, but that's the only mission today is to win this race and run up front. That's what we intend to do.
17: One goal today for Ryan Preece, that is win the race to lock himself in the chase. He starts fourth.
2: Speaking of Shane Van Gisbergen, and he is the driver that's on the cut line. He is in by 31. Tonight, Shane will make his fifth start at Daytona. He's got no finishes better than 16th. He has some wiggle room, but he does not have a lot. Let's get his thoughts with Alex Weaver of Charlotte, North Carolina.
19: Well, Shane, they set it up perfectly for us. You know what's on the line tonight. So how do you go and attack and make sure that this team is fighting for a championship?
20: I think we just got to have a trouble-free day. I know Ryan will be attacking, and then we just got to see how many stage points he gets over us. And, yeah, hopefully it's not too stressful in the third stage. But, I don't know, just trying to stay calm and have an open mind about how it's going to race.
19: a lot of these drivers have talked about your ability to learn quickly on these ovals, but with a new package and everything, the variables that are going to present themselves tonight, how do you feel?
20: Yeah, they're all pretty good too, but I think we're going to figure it out pretty quick in the first couple of laps what it's going to be like.

0: Like, even it was a little hairy in qualifying, so, yeah, a lot of unknowns, but it'll be exciting to watch, but it's pretty nerve-wracking here right now.
1: A lot of unknowns for the Kiwi. He'll go and try to lock himself into the chase, guys.
2: There was an unexpected development here at Daytona earlier this afternoon. We got an announcement from 2311 Racing. After Riley Herbst had qualified in the fifth position, we got a message from the team. They sent out a release that said that Riley would not be racing tonight. After last weekend's incident at New Hampshire, it was in the best interest that he step out of the car for tonight's race at Daytona. That has opened the door for Harrison Burton, who drives for Sam Hunt Racing in the NASCAR O'Reilly Auto Parts Series. Harrison's last Cup start was the final race of the 2024 NASCAR Cup Series season. Finished eighth last night. He'll start fifth in the 35 car for 2311 Racing, but he's got to go to the back of the field. Let's get his thoughts with C-Post.
3: Harrison down here getting ready to be interested to the fans. Harrison, just walk us through the last 12 or 24. How did this all come about?
4: Yeah, obviously, unfortunate, you know, thinking of Riley. He's a good friend of mine, been a friend of mine since we were kids growing up late model racing. So, obviously, never want to see someone go out, but, yeah, obviously a crazy 24 hours of am I racing, am I not, and found out today at around noon. So I was in the fishing store across the street trying to buy a fishing rod because I have to stay over every week, and turned out I was racing, not fishing. So excited, and hopefully I can make the most of the opportunity, and thanks to everyone that put me in this position.
3: Well, a couple of years ago, you won this race here at Daytona. What's, and this is such a change with the rules package, just what's your mindset coming in here and trying to see if you can even duplicate what you did a couple of years ago?
4: Yeah, I think obviously use the first stage to learn, right? There's a lot of variables, a lot of unknowns, and everyone is kind of in the dark, right? So use the first stage to learn and then set ourselves up for the third stage, try the second stage, and just bring this thing home and put a showing out that we're proud of. Obviously, winning would be amazing. Really, really hard to do, but hopefully we can make it happen.
3: Harrison Burton going to roll off here today in relief for Riley Herbst.
2: And he has won at Daytona before. Matter of fact, he won this race 2 years ago with the Wood Brothers.
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3: Field comes to the back straightaway. Here they come for the final time up the back stretch at Daytona. Everybody bailing out of the gas as there's trouble up in turn number two.
4: Matt Kent, check that. Michael Waltrip is involved with it. A number of other cars. Sam Hornish Jr.'s gotten a piece of the action. Travis Quappel is torn up. Multi-car incident toward the tail end of the field.
5: Field is working over into turn number four. Carl Edwards was out front, apparently, when the caution flag came out. All right, NASCAR has just told us that Kyle Busch is the winner of the Coke 0400. They've checked the scoring loops around the racetrack. Apparently, he was in front, so Kyle Busch will score his sixth win of the year here at Daytona.
2: Now, back to Mike Bagley.
6: That's how it sounded Independence Weekend 16 years ago. Yours truly, Dave Moody, Joe Moore, the call of Kyle Busch's only points-paying Cup Series race win here at the World Center of Racing. We continue to honor the life and legacy of Kyle Busch. 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
6: Motor Racing Network is live at Daytona International Speedway with the NASCAR Cup Series. It's time to go racing in the regular season finale, the Coke Zero Sugar 400, the final race before the chase begins. Mike Bagley alongside Alex Hayden, two-time Daytona winning crew chief Todd Gordon. We've already heard from Steve Post, Chris Milner, and Alex Weaver in the pits. Later on, when it's time to go racing, we'll bring in Dave Moody, Kurt Becker, and Tim Catalfemo. 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All right, crew chief, where's the starting point for tonight?
8: The first piece I'm going to put on the Progressive keys is a crew chief and engineer decision. Understand and adapt the amount of downforce you need in your car. We've talked about this package. We've taken the spoiler and gone from 7 inches down to 4. Takes a fair amount of rear downforce off. The caveat that happens here is if you raise the front heights, you will force more air under the car to the diffuser. You can recover that amount of downforce underneath the car, but at the cost of some drag. So how much do I want to put the downforce back in? How much do I want to take the advantage of the drag? Understanding that balance is going to be a key.
6: Now, let's clear this up for the race fan, because over the years we've heard that post-race cars going through the height sticks, they fail inspection. How much can they raise the front end of that car off to try to get that diffuser back in play?
8: So with the Cup Series, they aren't regulated to a post-race height inspection. That would be by putting struts back on for inspection. So the crew chiefs and engineers have unlimited ability to raise or lower that front splitter. An eighth of an inch will make a significant difference.
6: So how sensitive is that adjustment? How much do you want to raise it up or not raise it?
8: Well, and it's going to be a timely change. So hopefully we've sorted that out to start the race, and we go to this and not have to do it at a pit stop. You'll have to raise the hood to do that. My second key for this race, be able to take pushes, but also know when you don't need to take a push. Because of the limited downforce down the straightaways, there may be runs that you need to let people go with. And my third is kind of to speedway racing. Avoid the carnage as it happens. Really good speedway racers here will see the energy building in the pack and understand when they need to remove themselves from that situation to live another day to fight for the race win at the end.
6: And that is something we see every time we come to Daytona. Todd, appreciate you giving us those Progressive keys. When we come back, we'll talk with more drivers as driver introductions well underway trackside.
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6: Welcome back to the World Center of Racing. A beautiful night on tap here for the regular season finale for the NASCAR Cup Series. Let's go back trackside, talk to some more drivers, and let's start with the driver that will start on the outside of the front row, Chris Buescher of Roush Fenway Keselowski Racing. He is one of the 13 that's already locked into the chase. He won this race 3 years ago, but he's not won a race in the last 69. Let's get his thoughts now with Steve Post.
13: Chris Buescher down here getting ready to be introduced to the fans. Chris, so much on the line here tonight. Obviously, you're looking to go to victory lane here again at Daytona, but you got one teammate that's close and you got one team owner that needs a whole lot of help. How do you process the way this race unfolds?
14: We go out there and figure out how to win with one of our cars, right? RFK Racing works so well together when it comes to speedways. And the way we get to victory lane is with each other. It's always been the case. And it won't be any different, just a whole lot more on the line for our teammates just go around. And we still got big points on the line for us as well to advance. So, yeah, proud of the weekend so far. I know it's just one lap, but excited to see this unfold. And, yeah, you're going to see us around each other quite a bit.
13: That is Chris Buescher, starts in the second spot. Chris Wellner.
15: Three-time Daytona 500 winner Denny Hamlin will roll off in the 30th position. So, Denny, you have nothing to lose locking up the one seed, but how do you digest what we could or could not see today with this new package?
16: Yeah, he's just got to watch, just like you guys are. Well, in your case, your fans are going to be listening. Yeah, yeah. So, yeah, I'm sure the intensity level of y'all's voices will change when you see you know, something exciting brewing. But, yeah, we just don't know, honestly. And even qualifying caught us off guard a little bit with the pace. And so we just don't know. We're going to have to see how this thing pans out in the pack. I think that's going to be the biggest changes that we're going to notice and see, you know, where the intensity level goes from here.
15: Appreciate it. Denny Hamlin again going to start 30th. Your number one seed going into the chase, Alex Weaver.
17: Here with Carson Hocevar, who is shaking hands and waving to the fans. A popular guy here lately, but you have done so well at these drafting-style racetracks, including your win at Talladega. How do you find victory lane here at the World Center of Racing?
16: If I knew 100%, I'd figure it out. But we were really close here at Daytona in the 500, and I felt like we were able to capitalize of what we learned, especially on last lap, getting pushed and lining up straight to win Talladega. So hopefully, you know, we can line it up again and, you know, just do the same thing we learned from the 500 and try to do it twice in a row here.
17: Working together with dancing partners, having some friends out there on the racetrack, how do you feel about it?
16: Thanks. Yeah, it's just going to be important name of the game. You know, at Talladega and Daytona, they're sometimes forced to push you, where Atlanta, it's a little bit more difficult. They have a little bit more options. So, yeah, it's just going to be all about just putting ourselves in the best space possible.
17: That's Carson Hocevar. He's ready to get after it here under the lights.
6: He is making his sixth Daytona start tonight. His best finish was 11th in this race 2 years ago.
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2: The running of the Coke Zero Sugar 400. This is NASCAR Live Race Day. Now, back to Mike Bagley.
0: Driver introductions just wrapping up trackside. We are closing in on the start of the Coke Zero Sugar 400. Let's go back trackside, talk with a driver that is a two-time Daytona winner. Ryan Blaney won this race last year, and he also won this race 5 years ago. He's trying for his eighth drafting track win tonight. Back to Steve Post.
13: Yeah, Ryan Blaney making his way through the throngs of people here. Yeah, they love him. Getting some autographs, getting some knuckles here. Ryan, you won this race last year. So much different going into this year. Just what's your approach to try to go back and win it again this year?
29: Yeah, just hope, you know, we can just stay in it and feel what the car out, feel what the car does and figure out if we got some form at the end. I think, you know, it's an unknown for everybody tonight, but hopefully we can figure it out a little bit better than most and, like I said, contend for it at the end. We'll see.
13: We'll see what happens. That's Ryan Blaney. We'll let him get back to the autograph signing session that's broke out here in the ball field area. Chris Wilner.
15: Ty Gibbs has made his way to his Monster Energy drink Toyota Camry. He'll start 14th today. The driver currently seated third in the chase standing. So, Ty, there's still a lot to race for here today. Just what's your overall thoughts going in? All right. He is opting to not talk to us. So, Steve Post, you've got somebody else in your neck of the woods.
13: Brad Keselowski down here, so much on the line. We've talked to Chris Buescher, and we have talked to Ryan Preece, his two drivers. Brad, you got a lot of work to do. I think Mike Bagley started the effort, started the program talking about you need a lot of help to get to where you need to go as far as yourself in the playoffs. But how do you balance all of it? You've got team owner, you got driver. What's the best approach for you guys here tonight?
28: Win the race would be good.
13: Yeah,
28: that would be great. You know, I think I've had a couple really good runs here in Daytona. Some really good cars. We're expecting a lot of attrition. Can't win the race from the garage area. Although there's a lot of people that I think might try. I've been accused of being one of them a couple times, postman. You know, a lot of uncertainty, so we just got to see how the race plays out.
13: We shall see what happens. That's Brad Keselowski ready to roll here. Alex Weaver.
17: The driver in the 38 machine will roll off 34th tonight. Zane Smith is taking some photos here with some partners down here on pit road. Zane, when it comes to a place like Daytona, working with the manufacturers, Ford has been so good. How do you guys make sure that it's one of you in victory lane?
30: Yeah, you know, when we go into these races, we just know the speed that we have, and I feel like it's a tight group. I feel like that just works well together. And there's just a lot of really good Speedway racers.

0: all going to find out together. It'll be pretty interesting to see. Our Ally 48 drove pretty well in qualifying. I think all of us as a whole missed it on what we thought qualifying pace was going to be. I think we all thought it was going to be faster without Blade on the car, and it wasn't. It was, you know, pretty similar pace. So it'll be interesting to see how they drive. I can't imagine they drive very well or drive better than they used to. So, yeah, it'll just be interesting to see how the race plays out. We're going to learn together and probably have to adjust on the fly and kind of go from there.
1: How much are you aggressive or patient, especially in the early goings, when it comes to being pushed, knowing some of those unknowns you just talked about?
0: Yeah, I mean, I think it really stacks up for saving fuel still in a lot of situations in the race. So probably early when you don't really need to save fuel in stage one, you want to be aggressive and understand what your car does so you know what to expect at the end of the race. You don't want to ride all race and not really know what they're going to do. So, yeah, our point situation is pretty unique. We don't have a lot going on, so we can just kind of go out and do our thing.
1: It's Alex Bowman again, going to start in the mid-pack in the Outlaw Chevrolet.
2: He finished third at Talladega back in April. 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The Coca-Cola Zero Sugar Countdown to Green rolls on. 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
23: Ross Chastain, Alva, Florida.
1: And that's the starting lineup for the Coke Zero Sugar 400.
24: It's been quite a weekend of racing so far here at Daytona. Last night, the NASCAR O'Reilly Auto Parts Series ran the Winn-Dixie 250. Ryan Sieg of Tucker, Georgia, his 14th year of competition, got career win number one in his 424th start. They are still screaming in the streets of Tucker, Georgia as we speak. It is quite the momentous occasion for the Sieg family. Who is going to be dancing in the streets tonight after they take the checkered flag of the Coke Zero Sugar 400? Or could it be someone dancing in the streets after making the chase to run for the championship? We're all about to find out together. 160 laps of racing coming up after opening ceremonies.
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4: Welcome back to Daytona International Speedway. We are getting ready for the Coke Zero Sugar 400. And as we welcome you back, well, we're in the middle of an aerial demonstration by the 301st RQS and 308th RQS from Patrick Space Force Base. And Alex, it basically looks like we're under a military invasion right now.
11: Yeah, it does. And from where our broadcast position is on the fifth floor here of this great stadium, two helicopters were literally eye level with these soldiers as they came in, had some of them, the ropes dropped. They rappelled from the helicopters down to the ball field. They have ATV vehicles down on the ground to pick those soldiers up, and now the helicopters have raised just a bit and are making their way on, and fans have their cell phones out getting quite the demonstration here.
4: And part of the military personnel are delivering the green flag to the starter, and now the starter is going up into the flag stand. That flag will be used to start the Coke Zero Sugar 400 here tonight at Daytona. We have that going on, plus Jimmy Johnson is in the house tonight. He, of course, owns Legacy Motor Club. It was announced that this coming Daytona 500 in 2027 would be his final NASCAR Cup Series start. It will be his 703rd. Lowe's, Ally, and Carvana have teamed up for this final ride. Rick Hendrick has granted him permission to use the 48 for the final time. He has just taken that car around Daytona International Speedway to give the fans a look-see of what they can expect when that car rolls onto the racetrack next season for the Daytona 500. And that paint scheme, Alex, a throwback to the paint scheme that he had when he's won his seventh NASCAR Cup Series championship.
11: Great to see the champ back here at the track, and great to see him in the 48 car making one little trip around here before he comes back in February for the Daytona 500. You know, he's not the only big-time celebrity on property today. Tom Cruise here today. He's down on the pit lane. As a matter of fact, today he addressed the drivers in the drivers' meeting. Got a bit of a project upcoming in 2028.
4: Days of Thunder 2 will be hitting movie theaters in summer of 2028. Anne Hathaway, who will also co-star in Days of Thunder 2, she was here yesterday. So a little taste of Hollywood on the property of the World Center of Racing.
11: Lots going on here, but we're here for the race itself. The Coke Zero Sugar 400 coming up in just a bit. The command to fire engines.
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11: Back here at the World Center of Racing, the lights are on a mostly cloudy, overcast evening here, but a perfect evening to go racing with the NASCAR Cup Series.
4: Got Danny Green trackside getting ready to give us the command to fire engines. Danny is a three-time NBA champion. One of his many stops in the NBA was in Philadelphia, Pennsylvania. He played for the Sixers. He's played for the Lakers. He's played for the Raptors, San Antonio Spurs. Danny's on property tonight, while at the same time, NASCAR Hall of Famer Mark Martin is in the flag stand. He'll wave the green flag. Once Mark concludes those duties, he will come up and join us in the broadcast booth for some time tonight. Got a lot of sports royalty, racing royalty. We've got military on the property. We've got Hollywood in the house. We've got a little bit of everything for this race tonight.
11: It's Daytona, in a word, Daytona. This is what you get when you come to the World Center of Racing. More times than not, it really is a spectacle. And under the lights here in this summer classic, the Coke Zero Sugar 400, we're in for a great race. with an awful lot of unknowns we've been talking about, but Mike, we're getting closer and closer now to starting to get some answers to some of those questions.
4: We are about to have 40 NASCAR Cup Series stars take center stage in what is the regular season finale. It's happening tonight at Daytona. We're getting ready for the chase, but first, this race tonight. Let's go trackside to get the command.
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0: Back at Daytona International Speedway, the engines have been fired. Now the vehicles slowly start to leave the pit lane. And we will commence a series of pace and parade laps before Mark Martin will throw the green flag and get us underway here tonight. The Daytona International Speedway, 2.5 miles around, one of the most legendary pieces of real estate in motorsports. The field will come screaming across the start-finish line. They'll empty out of the tri-oval, make their way onto a short straightaway, where they will be greeted by the legendary High Banks and the legendary Dave Moody of Barre, Vermont, positioned high atop turn number two.
13: Thank you, Mike Bagley. You're half right, and I appreciate it very much indeed. Let's give you the tail of the tape for this end of Daytona International Speedway. This is the west end of the complex, the inland side, if you will. 31 degrees of banking in turns one and two, wide enough to run three wide all night long, four wide in an emergency. It usually doesn't last long when they go four wide, and quite often it creates an emergency of its own. That banking will drop away to just 5 degrees when they exit turn number two to the back straightaway. We've seen more than our share of skirmishes at this part of the racetrack over the years. We'll cover it all from high atop turn two, atop the Sunoco Tower outside of Daytona International Speedway. Now let's go to the other end of the back straightaway in Altamont, Illinois. Kurt Becker.
14: And thank you, Dave. We are positioned on a platform on the infield here at Daytona, the 29-acre Lake Lloyd to our right, the the 3,000-foot Daytona Superstretch to our left. A lot of speculation already throughout the weekend about the racing that tonight's rules package will produce. Well, we know this. There will be speeds on this back straightaway of 190 miles an hour. There will be drafting, and if you're in the wrong place at the wrong time, your night will end on a tow truck instead of victory lane. Safer barriers to drivers right and left on the Superstretch and a wide runoff area to scrub off some speed if you get kicked out of line and spin out of control down this Superstretch here at Daytona. Now to the east end of the property from Marlboro, New Jersey, Tim Catalfamo.
15: Thank you very much, Kurt Becker. Good evening, everyone. Here in turns 3 and 4 on top of the Sunoco Tower at the exit of the corner. When they enter back into the banking, once they clear the Daytona Superstretch, they will race again into 31 degrees of banking. And the drivers have their choice as to what lane they want to run in. It really is dependent on the draft. Of course, we saw last night in the NASCAR O'Reilly Auto Parts Series race that outside lane up against the white safer barrier seemed to be the preferred groove. But as we got later into the race, the drivers started to migrate down to the bottom against the double yellow line, which is the out-of-bounds line this weekend here at Daytona. As I mentioned last night, this is also the section of the racetrack that if you're going to pull out and make a pass in the draft, this is your last opportunity to do so before you get to the start-finish line. As we get later on in the race, more than likely, this is going to be the section where the move for the win is going to occur. I'll cover it all again in turn number 4 on top of the Sunoco Tower.
16: And it's a short straightaway. The entrance to pit lane will be to driver's left and then into the famed Trioval. 18 degrees of banking, where the start-finish line is.
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16: 4 of the last 8 summer Daytona winners got their first career Cup Series win, including 2018 with Eric Jones, 2019 with Justin Haley, 2020 with William Byron, and 2024 with Harrison Burton. 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
16: Welcome back to Daytona. The lights are on. Sun is setting here in the Space Coast portion of Central Florida. Field will get the one to go as they come back down to the start-finish line. So let's get a final thought from pit lane before the drop of the green flag. This trip to pit road is presented by Jack Link's Protein Snacks. Jack Link's Protein Snacks, the official protein snack of NASCAR, comes in original, peppered, teriyaki, and so many more flavors. All made with 100% beef. 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Starting at the exit of pit lane, Steve Post.
25: Alex, Joey Logano has been on quite the roll. He's won 2 of the last 5 races. From July 1st to now, he has moved from 20th to 9th in the point standings. But he's not done. There's a lot of work to do. He has locked in to the chase, but a good day today could move him all the way to 5th. a bad day today could drop him all the way to 14th. That's a 45-point swing. Look for Joey Logano to aim for a good day. There's a lot on the line to race tonight for Joey Logano. He starts in the ninth spot. Chris Wilner?
1: Steve, they may be out of contention for the chase, but the Wood Brothers and Josh Berry have certainly caught a lot of people's attention here in the last month or two. Josh Berry has stacked together four straight top tens coming into tonight, making him just the first Wood Brothers driver since Morgan Shepherd in 1994 to do so. And Berry arrives to Daytona already looking to replicate what Harrison Burton did a couple of years ago in 2024, winning here in the fall race as a free agent driver. That could be something here tonight because Josh Berry's still looking for a home in 2027. But what has helped them this far is the building notebook between him and crew chief Miles Stanley here in year two with this string of success. And they know with 11 races to go in their partnership, they would love to get to victory lane, and it could be tonight. He starts 24th. Alex Weaver.
2: Yeah, Chris, Bubba Wallace rolls off 26th tonight, but he's proven he knows how to get to the front at Daytona. He has three runner-up finishes here, and since 2024, he's been the most consistent driver in the draft with nine top tens, more than anyone else in the field. Bubba is in a different position than in past seasons, 75 points above the cut line. Speaking with crew chief Charles tonight, they feel that this team is on an upward trajectory at just the right time. He needs 2 points to clinch his spot in the chase, and they are flying under the radar, according to his crew chief, exactly where they like to be. Bubba told me he simply needs to stay patient and stay out of trouble and get that colorful 2311 Racing Toyota in the mix. He'll claim his spot in the chase, and don't be surprised if Bubba is a factor to win this race in the closing laps.
16: Very much look forward to seeing how this one plays out under the lights at the World Center of Racing. Lights on that Toyota pace car are out. Fields lined up two by two all the way through. The fans rise as one to their feet as we get set for the start. And to call the start on the Motor Racing Network of the Coke Zero Sugar 400 from Milford, Delaware, here's Mike Bagley.
0: Under cloudy skies, but under dry skies, we are ready to go racing in the late summer classic. NASCAR Hall of Famer Mark Martin is in the flag stand, waiting to get the cue to get us going tonight. Mark waves the green. We're off and running here at Daytona. Everybody comes up to the gearbox. Ross Chastain gets out in front by half a car length, but here comes Chris Buescher to his inside. They are side-by-side lockstep formation for the first time in a turn one.
13: Buescher's got a bit more drafting help than Chastain does. We'll see how it all works out. Out on the bottom of the racetrack is Chris Buescher, but Chastain now scoots out to the lead. Ross Chastain to the back straightaway.
14: Got Ryan Preece to the high side, and also Shane Van Gisbergen is there. Austin Cendrick all lining up now behind Chastain. As a result, he scoots out in front of the field to turn three. It'll be Ross Chastain the leader. He ducks down to the inside lane. He'll pick up Chris Buescher, who rides in second. They're wheel to wheel for the third spot. Austin Hill to the inside of Ryan Preece. They all exit turn four.
16: Safely up off of turn number four, lap number one. About to go in the books here at the World Center of Racing, and it will be led by a Florida native. Ross Chastain leads the field through the tri-oval. He's got full-on assistance on the back bumper, courtesy of Chris Buescher.
13: They are trying to sort out third, fourth, and fifth behind him. That's to the outside lane. Trying to move up is the Austin Hill machine, all the way up to the safer barrier, hugging that outside wall. Now here comes Kyle Larson.
14: He is on the charge as they come off turn two and onto the super stretch, and he wants more. He's coming after Chastain, who has to slide down to the left to try to block the advance of Chris Buescher. Here comes Kyle Larson, though, as Kurt mentioned, on that outside lane. He is wheeled away with the race leader, Ross Chastain, side by side. Larson on the outside, Chastain against the double yellow line.
0: Cars dancing around, coming out of turn number four into the tri-oval, but Kyle Larson getting a huge run from the outside with Chase Briscoe settled up right behind him. It is Larson and Briscoe, one and two at the line. Third is Ross Chastain, three wide, and a dogfight behind them.
13: Ross Chastain hitting the comeback, trailing the inside line. He's got a ton of momentum. He'll drive under Briscoe. He'll drive under Larson. Back to the lead goes Ross Chastain.
14: Larson tries to regroup and re-rally the outside lane up next to the safer barrier. Now Chastain slides across his nose. Larson is right there, but in second, and Chris Buescher three wide. Chris Buescher three wide on the inside of the racetrack with Shane Van Gisbergen and Chase Briscoe. Now it is Buescher pulling even with Kyle Larson. He's bringing Shane Van Gisbergen with him.
16: They come up off of turn number four to complete lap number three. These are the first three laps these drivers have had on the racetrack under competition with this package that they have with the rule change. Three wide at the front of the field, all the way back to the first 10 rows.
13: Not wasting any time getting the feel of this new rules package. Ross Chastain is under the gun. He's in the extreme came outside lane. Middle lane is open, down low, it's Buescher.
14: Here comes Chastain now. He has the race lead, but only by inches. Kyle Larson is right behind him. Shane Van Gisberg and Austin Cindric in the middle, and Buescher down low. All that traffic now goes back into turn number three. The inside lane is open for Chris Buescher. He'll pull up alongside of Ross Chastain. It's now Shane Van Gisbergen in the middle. They're three wide for the top spot.
0: They come off turn number four. They are stacked up three wide. They are not locking bumpers. There are gaps between the cars, and we're seeing runs being made inside and outside. Ross Chastain will lead this lap, but he cannot break away because everybody is locked in his hip.
13: Chris Buescher's got the bottom of the racetrack covered. He will surge to the front by half a car length, by a full car length. Van Gisbergen in the middle lane gets dropped, kicked back to fifth.
14: Ryan Preece shifting lanes down low. Kyle Larson is still up high, and Van Gisbergen is still caught in the middle as they work their way off the end of the super stretch to turn three. Shane Van Gisbergen again remains in the middle. He's got Austin Cindric directly behind him. However, at the front, it is Chris Buescher who's able to get out ahead by a bumper over Ross Chastain.
16: The inside lane led by Chris Buescher with the advantage for the moment. However, momentum picks back up with that energy in the draft topside. Chastain will pull even again. However, it's a couple of Roush Fenway Racing Ford Mustang dark horses at the bottom. It's Priest on the back bumper of Buescher.
13: And he will shove Chris Buescher into sole possession for the lead, at least for the moment. Ryan Priest now will follow in his tire tracks and his slipstream, move him to the number two spot.
14: They're still stacked up three wide then from the third row on back. Austin Hill down to the inside. Chastain still leads the lane up on the outside. Kyle Larson behind him. And Ryan Preece beginning to get restless. Ryan Preece restless, second in line on the inside of the racetrack. He is directly behind his teammate Chris Buescher, who as they exit turn number four is the race leader.
0: Off the corner they come, swinging wide up against the wall is Chris Buescher. He's also going to bring a couple of other drivers along for the ride as well. Ryan Preece right there. Ryan, also Ross Chastain. Three-car breakaway up front. Fourth singles out. Three wide behind them from fifth on back.
13: Yeah, that three-man breakaway isn't going to last for long. They all go up to the outside safer barrier. Then it's three wide for position number four. The advantage going to Kyle Larson up high.
14: He checks to his left. There's Shane Van Gisbergen who checks to his left. And there's Austin Hill who leads the inside lane up the backstretch. And they're all chasing Chris Buescher at Daytona.
15: That inside lane starting to fall apart ever so slightly. So is the middle lane as drivers start slowly to migrate to the top side of the racetrack. It is Buescher the leader. Ryan Preece second. Chastain is third off four.
16: Looks like the front four are going to go single file up against the outside wall. First few laps now, Todd, make it six laps. Seven on the board now as they come by the start finish line with this new rules package here. Is it passing the eye test early on?
3: Yeah, it is to me, and I feel like a few things that they tried to accomplish. We're seeing three wide racing. We're seeing cars make passes. We're not seeing cars really pushing on each other. I feel like that bubble between the cars, it's a little bit more prevalent. That may be just the drivers feeling out what this package has got. Let's see how it plays out as we go on.
0: Cars are racing up the Daytona Super Stretch. Chris Buescher, the man in command, off the end of the back straightaway.
15: Buescher is the leader. He got a nice shove from his teammate Ryan Preece into the corner. Again, they run up against the outside wall. Here comes Kyle Larson, though, pounding away at the bottom. He's side by side with Chastain for third.
16: Chastain trying to make something work there in that outside lane. Nowhere to go, however. He's pinned in. To his left is Kyle Larson. He has got a trunk full of the Cheddar's Scratch Kitchen Chevrolet. It's Austin Hill on the move.
13: Kyle Larson hugging the bottom of the racetrack. He's got the inside line. Outside lane is full. Needs a little more drafting help from Hill, but Austin's about a half a car length further back.
14: And Connor Zilich, another half car length or so behind him. Eric Jones going to pop out of line all the way down next to the double yellow line on the super stretch toward the center of the pack. Chris Buescher still leads.
15: It's still Buescher and Preece 1-2 up against the white safer barrier. Ross Chastain for the moment remains third in line on the outside. Kyle Larson still trying to help Austin Hill and Connor Zilich move forward.
0: Chris Buescher comes to the start finish line. He leads the fifth lap of his tonight as Kyle Larson's back on the move. He will pace the bottom lane of the racetrack. He's getting a run in what will be a challenge for the lead with 26 laps to go in the opening stage.
4: Earned history.
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1: A very racy opening 10 laps of the Coke Zero Sugar 400. Kyle Larson got the run on Chris Buescher, swung around him, took the lead, and now it's Austin Hill and Richard Childress Racing. Powering to the bottom of the racetrack, Austin Hill slides up in front of Kyle Larson. He will lead lap 11 from Daytona International Speedway. This is the Motor Racing Network, the voice of NASCAR.
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7: 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My name is Alex Hayden. Alongside is Mike Bagley and Todd Gordon in the broadcast booth. Dave Moody's out in turns one and two. Kurt Becker on the Daytona Super Stretch. Tim Catalfamo in turns three and four. On the pit lane at the exit of pit road is Steve Post. The midsection is Chris Wilner. At the entrance to pit road for us tonight, Alex Weaver.
1: There have been 14 laps completed so far tonight. Austin Hill leads. Kyle Larson, Chris Buescher, Ryan Preece, Ross Chastain, the top five. We mentioned the new aerodynamic package being used by these Cup cars tonight. Let's get the thoughts of perhaps maybe a driver review. Steve Post, anybody chimed in from the driver's seat about what they're feeling so far?
8: Yeah, Mike, Joey Logano has radioed in to Coleman Presley and to Paul Wolf as crew chief. Coleman's a spotter and said car is losing a lot of grip as far as that goes. Car has lost a lot of grip and sliding around the racetrack, which I think was part of the plan here and the hope for this rules package. So Joey's hanging on out there on the speedway. Chris Wilner?
9: Denny Hamlin doesn't have major complaints about the handling of his race car, but one thing that he definitely would like to have is his digital rearview camera. The problem is that is starting to go out. Right now, Denny said, the screen is blue. I have no reference as far as my digital camera, so relying hard on his spotter here in the early goings. We'll see if they'll rectify the issue, but certainly an uncomfortable situation early for Denny losing that rearview camera, Alex.
10: The driver of the number five, Kyle Larson, who's been running up front here in this race, is now battling and falling behind Austin Hill, has said that he's a little free in clean air, but behind people, he feels like the car is not handling bad. He asked about how people were running, whether they were running full throttle or trying to save fuel already. Cliff Daniels, his crew chief, told him, nobody is saving yet. Go get it full throttle.
7: So that is the report from pit lane, what the drivers are saying. It's still five cars nose to tail at the front of the field, double wide stacked up from there on back. And Dave, I would say a bit of a calm move right now with 19 to go in the stage.
11: And perhaps not surprising, Alex, considering that, as Joey Logano said, these cars are starting to get a little dicey out there. They've gone to single file or two wide racing as they hit the backstretch.
12: Connor Zillage at the head of the line toward driver's left, working up the Daytona Superstretch. Corey Heim is there, William Byron, all trying to to make